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2: 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When I stay home, when I sort of silo, not only am I robbed of their beauty, they're robbed of mine.
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4: Clear sky this evening, but very windy with gusts up to 50 kilometers an hour, a low of 13 degrees, a mix of sun and cloud in the morning. And then more clouds moving in and a pretty strong chance of some showers, maybe even a thunderstorm late morning and throughout the afternoon. And again, windy with gusts up to 70 kilometers an hour, a high of 23 degrees. Friday, a mix of sun and cloud and a high of 21. Cloudy, cool, and rainy for the long weekend. Check out the 7-day forecast, current conditions, and weather radar at chvnradio.com and on the CHVN Radio app on your Jannie King weather page.
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1: Hi, this is Ben Lowell, and welcome to Back to the Bible Canada with Dr. John Neufeld. We continue our series today, Trusting God in Suffering, with a message titled Suffering, Joy, and Thankfulness. So turn to your Bibles to 1 Thessalonians chapter 5, verse 18, as we join Dr. Neufeld now.
2: First Thessalonians 5:18 says, "Give thanks in all circumstances, for this is the will of God in Christ Jesus for you." Now, much of what I have discussed in this topical series on suffering and the will of God is to provide reasons for believing that our sufferings are not random, nor are they purposeless. And I mention this here because as we look at our text, give thanks in all circumstances. You know, I once heard a preacher say, look, it doesn't say give thanks for all circumstances. And then he went on to say, you know, there were a great many unfortunate circumstances in our lives for which we could not be thankful at all, he said. But we could still, he said, even in these circumstances, which serve no good, only harm, still remain thankful to God. Now, well, I was stunned. You know, if bad things, things that have no redeeming quality, are allowed to happen to us by God, then how am I to be thankful about that? I mean, either Romans 8:28 is true or it's not. Either for the sake of his elect, God causes all things to work together for our long-term good, or he does not. But if he does, and we know that his promise is ever true, then it really is pleasing to the Lord and right that we should also give thanks for the sorrows and the sufferings that do come to us. You know, I thought today I would do a little study in complaining and grumbling and carrying on with angry attitudes, resentful, never satisfied, and even becoming angry with God. You know, to say to him, you know, who has loved and redeemed us and who has promised to exercise his loving, providential care in our lives, and to say in all of that, I'm not satisfied with how you've arranged things. So let's talk about that before we talk about the opposite, that is being thankful. So where do we start our study on grumbling? Well, I put it to you that the Bible gives us a classic case of that from the generation of Israel that followed Moses out of Egypt. And by the promise of God, we're on their way to the promised land. You know, at the outset, we might say they had no reason to grumble at all. I mean, they had been slaves with absolutely no power, either militarily or economic or political. They were an oppressed people group with no prospects for the future. And then God sent them his man, Moses, their leader. And God worked through him and brought the powerful Egypt to its knees through a series of 10 plagues. In the end, all the firstborn of Egypt died except for the firstborn among the people of Israel. All of them were spared through the provision given them in the Passover. And then they journeyed to the Red Sea, and God drowned the horsemen and chariots of Egypt. What a spectacular deliverance. In essence, they saw the defeat of the most powerful military force, perhaps in the whole world at that time. And then God provided them with food miraculously every morning. And then they came to the mountain of God, and the great creator spoke to the entire nation. And I know it was terrifying, and they thought they were going to die, but they didn't. And then they were on their way, having witnessed the raw power of God and having entered into a covenant with him that he would be their God and that he would fulfill his promise that he had made to Abraham, their ancestor. He would safely bring them to the promised land. And of course, they had seen his raw power and his promise never to leave or forsake them. I mean, you would think this would be the most thankful people on the face of the earth. And I say this because from one perspective, indeed, from a reasonable perspective, they should have journeyed to their promised land with continual songs of worship, but they didn't. Indeed, they so angered God that he gave the promised land to their children, but in his wrath, God let that entire generation die in the wilderness. Indeed, it takes less than 2 weeks to make it from Egypt to the promised land, but because of their grumbling, they spent 40 years in the wilderness and died there. Unless we think their story has nothing to do with us, and it's not relevant to us, well, look at the New Testament book of Hebrews. In fact, listen to Hebrews 3:7-11. Therefore, as the Holy Spirit says, Today, if you hear his voice, do not harden your hearts, as in the rebellion on the day of testing in the wilderness, where your fathers put me to the test and saw my works for 40 years. Therefore, I was provoked with that generation and said, they always go astray in their hearts. They have not known my ways, as I swore in my wrath, they shall not enter my rest. Yeah, don't harden your hearts the way Israel did. And so the writer of Hebrews urges all Christians to carefully study the attitude of the Israelites, you know, the ones in the wilderness, and to learn an important lesson from them. And as we're going to see, the lessons from the Exodus generation has a great deal to teach us so that we might reject the spirit of complaining and adopt the spirit of thanks that Paul speaks about in 1 Thessalonians 5 verse 18. Be thankful in all things. And there is something wrong with Israel from the start. You know, they're in slavery, and Moses, of all people, he shows up again. The prince of Egypt, who's actually one of them, makes an entrance and demands to meet with the elders of Israel. And he also approaches Pharaoh, and he makes a demand there. The God of the Hebrews demands that he let Israel go. Now, of course, Pharaoh laughs. And you know the story. In order to prevent Israel from having any hope that a deliverer has indeed arrived, Pharaoh puts extra work demands on them. Produce the daily quota of mud bricks, but you're not going to receive any straw. And if you're of the people of Israel, you know, you could read this situation one of two ways. Yeah, you could really say, you know, we're doomed. Or you could say, well, now the battle is enjoined. Let's see if God is really for us. For if he is, this might be the very best of days in spite of the hardships that we're facing. So now I'm reading Exodus 5, 19 to 21. The foremen of the people of Israel saw that they were in trouble when they said, you shall by no means reduce your number of bricks, your daily task each day. They met with Moses and Aaron, who were waiting for them as they came out from Pharaoh. And they said to them, the Lord look on you and judge, because you have made us a stink in the sight of Pharaoh and his servants, and have put a sword in their hand to kill us. Yeah, you know, we can see what's going on here, can't we? This is not an opportunity, they said, just simply adding to our misery. But let's cut the leaders of Israel some slack, shall we? Because at this point in time, they might have not seen any evidence yet in which they could have been shown that Moses was really the leader that was sent from God. So perhaps complaining and feeling terror are not that far-fetched at all. So if this is the case, then, however, what might be the case later on? I mean, the next incident I wish for us to remember comes about after the 10 plagues had ruined Egypt. Egyptian confidence has now been smashed. With a trembling hand, the once great Pharaoh was letting the slaves go. And not just that, but at God's command, Israel plundered the Egyptians on the way out, every one of them taking gold and precious things from the Egyptian populace. The population of Egypt was giving everything that they had in wealth because they were terrified of Israel and of her powerful God. No one had ever seen anything like that. And then comes the experience at the Red Sea. They're on the shores of the Red Sea and they're cut off. Pharaoh has been having second thoughts. He sends his chariots out to cut down the leaders of Israel and to drag the survivors back into slavery. Now, if you're Israel, two reactions are possible. You might say, well, now we have had a promise from our God that we're going to the promised land. And moreover, God has demonstrated his power over Egypt. So let's just stand fast and let's have a look at what God's going to do. Thank you, God. We believe this is going to be an amazing moment. Or they could have had the opposite reaction, and they did. Exodus 14, 10 to 12. When Pharaoh drew near, the people of Israel lifted up their eyes, and behold, the Egyptians were marching after them, and they feared greatly. And the people of Israel cried out to the Lord. And they said to Moses, is it because there are no graves in Egypt that you have taken us away to die in the wilderness? What have you done to us in bringing us out of Egypt? Is not this what we said to you in Egypt? Leave us alone that we may serve the Egyptians, for it would have been better for us to serve the Egyptians than to die in the wilderness. You know what that's called? It's called panic. That's called, look how bad our situation is. That's called a lack of faith. It's called the attitude that the writer of Hebrews warns Christians about, a heart of unbelief, that rather than giving thanks in all circumstances, concentrates on how bad stuff is now. Now, I give these two examples so that we get a sense of what is to follow. Grumbling that arose from an inability to believe God when things got tough. Genuine thankfulness arises out of holding two things as central. The first is knowing what God has promised us and remembering that those promises are true even in the worst of times. And the second is remembering the strong hand of God and how his power is always available to do his will. Now, I want to deal with an important matter here. Many of us will say, well, I don't get that Exodus generation. I mean, after all, they witnessed the 10 plagues and they saw what God did. And then they saw that the Red Sea opened up and they walked through a channel on dry ground. And then they watched God drown the most powerful army in the world. I mean, I, on the other hand, if I had seen that kind of stuff, I would have believed. But I've not seen anything like that. So I'm actually justified in my lack of thankfulness. Well, we've got so much more to talk about when we come back.
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2: I want us to look at three more examples of grumbling, and then I'm ready to apply that example of the Exodus generation to us when we suffer and when we discover if there are parallels in our situation. And as we do this, I don't want to be insensitive to the very real pain and, you know, the setbacks and the illnesses and the losses and the deaths that so many of us have faced. How to be thankful when our situation is so very different from that of the Exodus generation? Well, let's look at the examples, and the first comes from Exodus 15. Exodus 15 is an important chapter because it is the chapter of worship, and it's about thankfulness. Pharaoh's horses and his riders have been drowned, and, you know, Israel is standing on the far side of the Red Sea. They're safe now. A great and mighty miracle has occurred, and now you'd think they're on the way to the promised land. And so Exodus 15 is the song of Moses, which he taught Israel to sing so that they'd never forget. I will sing unto the Lord, for he has triumphed gloriously. You know, I can only imagine with what joy and gusto they sang that. We've seen the greatness of God. Yeah, give thanks to him for these things. Now, immediately after those events, well, we come to Exodus 15, verses 22 to 24. Then Moses made Israel set out from the Red Sea, and they went into the wilderness of Shur, and they went 3 days in the wilderness and found no water. And when they came to Marah, they could not drink the water of Marah because it was bitter. Therefore, it was named Marah. And the people grumbled against Moses, saying, "What shall we drink?" Again, as before, you can't really blame them. I mean, the desert is extremely hot and barren, and you can get dehydrated very quickly. But as before, there are two possible responses. One is clearly, you know, we're in danger, but we have seen danger before. Moses, would you plead to God on our behalf? I am sure he's going to deliver us. Or you could say, look, we're about to die. And what accounts for that dilemma? Ah, we know, bad leadership. A good leader, unlike Moses, would never have gotten us into this pickle in the first place. So they have the same attitude that they had when they were at the Red Sea. Nothing has changed. The second example after the Red Sea. They got the water they needed, but now they need food. And after all, in a desert, there's no possibility of feeding 2 million people. So Exodus 16, 1-3. They set out from Elim, and all the congregation of the people of Israel came to the wilderness of Sin, which is between Elim and Sinai, on the 15th day of the second month after they had departed from the land of Egypt. And the whole congregation of the people of Israel grumbled against Moses and Aaron in the wilderness. And the people of Israel said to them, "Would that we had died by the hand of the Lord in the land of Egypt, when we sat by the meat pots and ate bread to the full, for you have brought us into the wilderness to kill this whole assembly with hunger." Notice how much sharper the criticism is becoming. I mean, in the past, the complaints were, Moses, you've got bad leadership. Your decision-making is bringing the entire nation into danger. But now, instead of saying that you've got bad leadership, they've mounted their criticism. It's not bad leadership, they say. It's malevolent leadership. We've been brought here in order to be butchered. And it gets even worse. They say, let's remember the good old days. Good old days, yeah. You know, the time when we were in slavery. Oh, that wasn't that bad. I mean, my goodness, you should see how we used to eat there. We had gourmet meals, even though we were slaves. You know, we might respond, oh, hey, I thought you guys were in such trouble that at a whim, Pharaoh could cull your numbers by killing your male babies without having to give explanation. That's what was really going on, not gourmet meals. You know, how easy it is for us to tell God it had been so good until everything went south, and now he's to blame. We had it so well up till now. Now all we've got is suffering. Now, the last example before we begin to talk about how to be thankful, and this is the one that takes us to the book of Numbers, specifically chapters 13 and 14. By now, God had, you know, given them water to drink, and he's allowed them to eat manna every single day. The miracles were never ending. And by now, they had spent 2 years at Mount Sinai, and they had been visited by the glory of God, and he had taught them how to worship. They now had a tabernacle, and now the glory of a cloud of God appeared as fire every night and led them every day. All that was left was to enter the promised land. They've made it through their episodes of unbelief and grumbling, their lack of thankfulness, but now all that's before them is a land flowing with milk and honey. And Israel now comes to a place called Kadesh Barnea. They sent 12 spies to spy out the land and to help them to get a sense of where they should go. And the spies have now come back. My goodness, they say, we won't have the same food, manna, for breakfast and lunch and supper every day from now on. I mean, have a look at this, they say, and they show what they've brought back, the produce of the land. It's better than anyone had imagined. Ah, 1 Thessalonians 5, verse 18, give thanks in all circumstances, for this is the will of God in Christ Jesus for you. Well, about that. Yeah, they should have given thanks, but they also saw a problem. That's because the people in the promised land had fortified cities, and those people were trained for war. They were very tall, and Israel was likely to die in any fight with those guys. So Numbers 14, 1-4. Then all the congregation raised a loud cry, and the people wept that night. And all the people of Israel grumbled against Moses and Aaron. The whole congregation said to them, "Would that we had died in the land of Egypt. Or would that we had died in this wilderness. Why is the Lord bringing us into this land to fall by the sword? Our wives and our little ones will become a prey. Would it not have been better for us to go back to Egypt?" And they said to one another, "Let's choose a leader to go back to Egypt." Yeah, let's go to the last place where we had it so good. We go back to Egypt and say, after the 10 plagues and the drowning of the Egyptian military, "Hey, sorry about that slight misunderstanding. Can we have our old jobs back? And how about those gourmet meals that we used to eat? Can we have that as a part of our employment package now?" I mean, the insanity of what they were saying, it's mind-boggling. And of course, this was the moment that generation, rather than entering into the promised land and seeing the great miracles of God, but willing to undergo hardship, but confident in the promises of God, rather than all of that, they condemned themselves. And that is what the writer of Hebrews told Christians. You want to take the greatest care that you don't inculcate that same attitude in yourself as the Exodus generation had. What was their attitude? It was that instead of being overwhelmed with thanks and the gratefulness for God's provisions, their eyes were always on something else. They only saw the difficulties and the sufferings, and they complained incessantly. You see, a great many Christians, when faced with loss of the many ways in which we encounter it in this life, they take their eyes off of the prize. And what's the prize? Well, we as Christians today are on our way to the promised land. Only it's a better promised land than the one Israel received. Ours is the land in which there will be a new heavens and a new earth, where the old order of things will pass away, when Jerusalem will come down out of heaven to earth, and the dwelling place of God will be among us. There will be a river that is called the water of life, and it will flow from the throne of God. There will be a tree of life producing leaves every single season. There sin and death will never plague us again. again. There we will rule with Christ over all of his creation, and there we will have purpose and joy forevermore. Death will be no more. But on our way there, we must pass through a hostile wilderness, and God has willed that it should be so. But we need to trust him in the wilderness, even as Israel needed to learn that. And when we're faced with thirst and hunger and enemies and uncertainty, don't howl in protest. Israel should have rejoiced in God, given thanks, for they had a strong God. But we might say, yeah, but we didn't see miracles like that. But you're wrong, my friend. While it's true that before they took the promised land, there were many enemies, and there are for us, we have the greatest of all ancient enemies, and that is death. And we have seen the greatest miracle of all, the resurrection of our Lord and Savior from the dead, which makes everything that happened in Egypt seem like a tempest in a teapot. We have seen far greater miracles. But before we reach the promised land, God has determined that we should pass through a land of loss and want and suffering and sorrow. He's deemed it necessary, that, and it should also bolster our faith. So how do we do this? Well, we do it in the midst of our sorrow by being thankful. You know, when Kathy passed away, a dear friend of mine gave me a copy of a sermon preached by George Mueller in the 1800s in England. His wife had just passed away, and he had preached at her funeral. And the entire message was one of joy and thankfulness. He was so thankful that God had given him a godly wife for over 40 years of marriage. That was more than he had ever deserved. And more so, his wife had received the gift of eternal life. And even more so, he would one day be reunited with her in glory. Indeed, the whole sermon was filled with resounding shouts of joy at the funeral service for his wife. Thankfulness in all circumstances. Not complaining, not grumbling, not telling God I should never have been treated this way, but rather to know that God in his sovereignty has willed that things should be this way so that my joy in heaven should be maximized. And if that promise is true, then I will be thankful in all circumstances. It is the will of God in Christ Jesus for me.
1: John, just a quick question. You know, in the midst of my suffering, how do I become grateful?
2: I do know that we need to identify the grumbling spirit. I guess rereading all of that section throughout the Exodus to see it and to see ourselves in it, it's important. And then to look for the hand of God and to see his goodness in our lives and to concentrate on that which has been done to us on any given day that is meant by God for our long-term good, and to genuinely set our hearts and our minds on the good that we are receiving, not to ignore it, but to be thankful.
1: Thanks, John. Remember to join us again tomorrow as we continue our series, Trusting God in Suffering, right here on Back to the Bible Canada, where we teach the Bible.

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1: Mine is a very careful driver. He always looks both ways before hitting something.
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1: A lady was driving through busy rush hour traffic when the light in front of her turned yellow. She stopped, even though she could have stepped on the gas and beaten the red light. Some guy was tailgating her, and he was furious that she stopped. He leaned on the horn, screaming in frustration, partly because he wanted to make up for lost time, and partly because he had just burnt himself by spilling a cup of coffee he had in one hand. The Boston cream donut he had in the other hand was gone. Rolling down the window, he yelled at the lady in front of him, then put his head down to find that Boston cream donut. Suddenly, there came a tap on the window. Looking up, he saw the face of a stern police officer who ordered him to exit the car and spread him. Before he knew it, he was at the police station, fingerprinted, photographed, and placed in a holding cell. Soon, another policeman opened the cell door and escorted him back to the booking desk where the arresting officer was waiting with his personal effects. "I'm sorry for this mistake," said the officer. "You see, I pulled up behind your car while you were blowing your horn and screaming at the gal in front of you, and I noticed the 'What Would Jesus Do' bumper sticker, the Follow Me to Sunday School license plate holder, and the chrome-plated fish emblem on the trunk. So, naturally, I assumed you had stolen the car." Well, this story made me laugh, not just because it's funny, but because I saw myself in it. I don't have a fish on the bumper, nor do I scream and yell when I drive. But I'll admit, I'm impatient. I tend to have a heavy right foot. My wife is a good Christian. She keeps the speed limit. Ramona grew up on a farm and learned to drive on a John Deere tractor. "Speed isn't always an advantage," she reminds me. "The turtles left the ark the same day as the cheetahs did." She is patient. Her favorite song in the car is, "He makes all things beautiful in his time." Not me. The speedometer in my car shows kilometers, so when I'm driving 100, which is the speed limit, I sing an old hymn from my childhood, "It Is Well With My Soul." When driving at night, I sing, "Be Thou My Vision," and if I ever reach 130, which you should not do, I sing, "Lord, I'm coming home." Well, a few claim that there are biblical reasons for driving like they do. Their hero is King Jehu, of whom it is said in 2 Kings that he drove his chariot like a madman. Another popular excuse text is Ephesians 5:16. We should redeem the time. The time is short. That's why we drive fast. Others cite Acts 20:16. Paul was in a hurry to reach Jerusalem. So we too should be in a hurry. Or Romans chapter 13, which states that we should submit to the governing authorities and pay taxes. When we speed, we support them financially. A friend says that when he drives, he believes in the principle of tithing, so he adds 10% to speed limit signs. Well, I noticed as I'm recording this that I'm going fast, so I better slow down. I think we need to ditch our excuses when it comes to driving, and especially when it comes to how we live. Our actions are far more important than the words we preach to others. Matthew 5 tells us that we are the light of the world, so we should let our good deeds shine out for all to see, so that everyone will praise our Heavenly Father. Amen. And if we have sweet little slogans stuck on our car bumpers, let's at least live up to our bumper stickers.
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7: Hello, this is David Jeremiah. 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
8: 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From God, I Need Some Answers, here's David with the conclusion of his message, How Do I Face My Fears?
9: You know that if we're honest, we all have, on occasion, been afraid. Afraid in our spirit, afraid in our hearts, afraid of what might happen, afraid of what is happening. And for us to say we never have any fear is mostly not to say the truth, because fear is a part of the human condition. But the Bible tells us we don't have to let fear control us, because God has a place in His heart for the fears of our heart, and He will help us. And He's opened His book, which we call the Bible, to give us information. Here in Psalm 34, we have this great teaching on fear that will help us when our fears come. We cannot miss being afraid on occasion, but we can miss living in fear. God never intended for His people, for His children, to live in fear, and He's given us all we need to be victors and not victims. We'll get to that in just a moment, but let me tell you again about our resource for the month of May. It's a beautiful book that just came off the press here at Turning Points, never been offered before. It's called Five Psalms for a Flourishing Life. It's a hardback book of 236 pages, which is only available from Turning Point. It's our May resource, which means when you send a gift of any size to Turning Point, all you have to do is ask for your copy of this book, and it'll be on its way. We love sending these resources to you because we know they're there to nourish your soul and help you grow strong in your faith. Please give us the opportunity to send this book to you when you send your gift of any size to Turning Point today. This is Turning Point. This is God's work. And when we work together, a lot of great things can happen, and they're happening. right now, let's open our hearts to part two of this discussion from Psalm 34. How do I face my fears?
10: I've shared with you a couple of times the little word of the granddaughter of one of my good friends who said that the one word that is not in God's vocabulary is the word oops. And I never will forget that, because that really speaks reams to me. It reminds us that what goes on in our lives and the things that are happening to us that cause our fear are things which have been filtered through the hands of a God that we trust and that we love. What David is saying is that when you begin to be fearful, if you are a believer in God, you should immediately turn your attention away from your fear, even if you have to force yourself to do it, and begin to look into the face of Almighty God and express your love and appreciation and your praise and your exaltation of the one who is in charge. What we're prone to do when we get afraid, I know it well, is to go cover ourselves up, put the blanket over our head, and then in a fetal position, nurse our fears. Have you ever done that? Talk to yourself about how bad it is. Reflect on the awful options that are before you. Try to remember everybody else who had what you have who died. You know what I'm talking about? And oh, how the adversary of our souls loves to get us in that kind of a pity party, where we get our attention focused on ourselves and off the resource of our God. You say, well, what good is going to happen to me if I begin to praise and worship God? I'll tell you what will happen. It will make God big in your heart and in your mind, and all of a sudden the problem you have will get into perspective. Satan wants the problem to become everything. God wants himself to be everything and the problem in perspective to the Creator. When I pray and worship God, sometimes even with tears coming down my face because there's a hurt I can't deal with, it is a wonderful thing to see the transformation that takes place within my spirit. As I worship and praise God, my problem doesn't go away, but all of a sudden I see it in perspective to the one who is in charge of everything, last I heard, in perspective to Almighty God. I want to take just a moment and think with you about that last little phrase that David wrote. He said, I will boast of his kindness to me. And I wrote down in my journal this week that it's interesting what we boast about. When you were at the last dinner party with your friends, what was it that occupied the attention of the group? And what did you talk about? And what did you boast about? Someone has written that if you boast in your conversation about the great things you have done, then you are simply reflecting your own insecurity. Only by putting the spotlight on the Lord and focusing on Him do you really understand what it's like. And you know, I would like to start a new club, Boasting in the Lord Club. When we get together, just brag on Jesus. You know, so many good things are happening in our lives as individuals and in this church as a congregation. When we get together as God's people, we ought to boast on the Lord. We ought to brag on God. Instead of trying to lift ourselves up, or worse, put somebody else down, David says one of the great therapies for fear and discouragement is to have yay God parties every time you get an opportunity. The next thing that he talks about in this psalm is very difficult for some of us. I think most of us, because we're spiritually intelligent, know the importance of acknowledging the reliability of God. We know that. That's in the scripture, and we don't have a hard time dealing with that. We may not always be obedient to it, but we know it's there. But the second thing David points out in the beginning of this psalm is that when you have to deal with the fear in your life, number two, you have to admit the reality of it. You have to admit the reality of your fear. Read verses 4 and 5 with me. I sought the Lord, and he heard me and delivered me from all my fears. They looked to him and were radiant, and their faces were not ashamed. Now, please watch your Bibles carefully, and let me tell you what is going on in these verses, because it isn't clear just reading it from the English version. The original language actually says, so their faces shall never be ashamed. And what the psalmist is doing in his poetic style is personifying his fears. And this is what the verse really says. He delivered me from all my fears. In looking to him, my fears were enlightened, and their faces will never be ashamed. Or literally, I will never put a veil over the face of my fears. I will never try to hide them. What the psalmist is saying is that part of the process of dealing with fear is the willingness to acknowledge and admit that it's there. I don't like to acknowledge my weaknesses. I mean, I really struggle with that. I don't like to acknowledge them to Donna, not to my children. And I even don't, you know, it's kind of stupid when you get right down to it. I don't even like to tell God. And then I think, good night, Jeremiah. He knows everything. You know, he knows already. But I know that, and I understand that up here. But I just have a hard time saying, God, I'm afraid. Or God, I'm weak. In our fantasies, and you watch this, in our fantasies, we are always the ones who do the right thing. We are always the one who walks into a fearful situation, and we're the strong ones. Isn't that the way you fantasize? Here's a whole group, everybody's coming unglued, and here you come. Boy, I'm telling you, Mr. Rock. And you walk in, and you've got it all together, and you give a little speech, and in a few minutes, everybody's calmed down, and the whole thing's in control, and you did it again, right? But it very seldom is that way. And while it might be true in our fantasies, it's not true in reality. And the bottom line, friends, is that all of us have moments where we are very much afraid. Strange things produce fear in us, but the fear is real. And the psalmist says we ought to acknowledge our fear before God. Now, let me tell you why I think that's important. I believe it's important because only the fearful and the weak and the helpless ever get the power of God in their lives. Did you know that? Look down in the next verse or so, David kind of grabs hold of this thing. Verse 6, he says, this poor man cried out, and the Lord hear. He didn't say this strong man cried out. This man who's got it all together cried out. This spiritual man cried out. David said, this poor man cried out. And Paul gives us in the New Testament the incredible illustration of that. Do you know the story of how Paul came to the Lord? And he said, Lord, I've got this thorn in the flesh, and I don't know how to get rid of it, but I don't feel like I can really minister and serve you, Lord, if you don't remove it. And the Bible says in 2 Corinthians that three times in Paul's career, he came to the Lord and he pled with God. He said, God, please take away this thorn. And, you know, it doesn't tell us what the thorn is. I think that's probably good because then we'd have a Paul's thorn club in every church. I mean, you know it's true. He didn't tell us what it is. We don't know what it is. A lot of people think it was his eyesight. There's a couple of comments in his writings about his eyes and about writing in a large hand. But we don't know what his thorn was, but we know it was significant. It was a fearful thing for Paul. Three times he said, Lord, would you please take this away? And in 2 Corinthians, we're told that the Lord came to him. Listen to the words of 2 Corinthians 12, 8 through 10. Three times I besought the Lord about this, that it should leave me. But he said to me, my grace is sufficient for you, Paul, for my power is made perfect in weakness. I will all the more gladly boast of my weaknesses, said Paul, that the power of Christ may rest upon me. For the sake of Christ, then, I am content with weaknesses and insults and hardships and persecutions and calamities. For, here's the principle, when I am weak, then I am strong. Now that sounds like double talk, but I want you to say it out loud with me. When I am weak, then I am strong. You say, Pastor Jeremiah, that doesn't make any sense to me at all. Well, it makes absolute sense. What God is teaching us through the words of Paul and in this Old Testament psalm is this, that when we are filled with the realization of our own ability and our own strength and our own prowess, we go forward in the strength of the human psyche to do the will of God, and we ultimately fail. And if we don't fail, we fall very short of God's purpose for us. I read in a book that when we operate in the flesh, three things are always true. We will always lack the power of the Spirit, and so we'll suffer from fatigue. We will always lack the vision of the Spirit, so we'll suffer from frustration. And we will always lack the sustaining ministry of the Spirit, so we will suffer from failure. And my friends, there are Christian people who are well-meaning all over the universe whose lives could be marked by those three characteristics. And they are the characteristics that come when we try to do things in our own strength. Now watch. When something happens, when you have an illness in your family, or you have a child who goes south on you. Anybody have a child go south on them? Everything's in line, and all of a sudden one day you wake up and you wonder, who is this person? And you don't have any way of understanding it. And in that moment of time, when you feel so helpless and so incapable and so weak, the Spirit of God descends into your weakness and gives you strength. And all of a sudden, you begin to realize there's something dynamic going on in your life that you never experienced before. It's not your power. It's God's power. And what Paul is saying is this: if it takes weakness to get God's power in your life, you are better off weak than you ever would be strong. Because when you are weak, then what? You are strong. So you have to admit. You have to admit your fear. I am afraid. Every one of you is afraid of something. And it's not weak to say, I'm afraid. Third thing. After you acknowledge the reliability of God and admit the reality of your fear, number three, you have to appropriate the resources of your Father. Notice what the psalmist says in verse 6. This poor man cried out, and the Lord heard him and saved him out of all his troubles. C.S. Lewis once wrote, he said, down through the ages, whenever men had a need of courage, they would cry out, Billy Budd, help me. And nothing ever happened. But for 1900 years, whenever men have needed courage and have cried out, Lord Jesus, help me, something's always happened. Isn't that true? You know, in years past, before you knew of the Lord, you may have had somebody you called out to, Billy Budd or Sally Jane or someone. But when you call out to God, you can count on it. He will help you. And that's what the psalmist says. This poor man cried, and God heard him. And I love the definition of the word trouble here. You know the word trouble in the Hebrew language, what it means? We could translate it in our vernacular today, hang-ups. It literally means to be limited, inhibited, tied up, restricted. I cried out unto the Lord, and he delivered me from all my hang-ups, from all my fears. When we lay hold of Christ, we are freed from our inhibitions. In fact, the psalmist reviews this principle later on. Look at verse 15. The eyes of the Lord are on the righteous, and his ears are open to their cry. Verse 17. The righteous cry out, and the Lord hears and delivers them out of all their troubles. You say, this is so simplistic, and it is, and yet I could count numerous occasions when I've counseled with people who are in deep trouble in their lives, and they're Christian people, and they've not been afraid to admit they've got a problem. And then I've asked them in the office, have you talked to the Lord about this? And they look at me with a blank stare as if I just entered into another language or something. Oh, you mean tell him? Yes, tell him. When you acknowledge the reliability of the one who's in charge of your life, and then you admit the fear that you have to appropriate the power that he has promised to give you. You have to tell it to Jesus. And then fourthly, when you tell it to Jesus, you have to accept the reinforcement of his power in your life. There's a wonderful phrase in this next verse. Demands almost an entire morning of explanation, but let me read verse 7. The angel of the Lord encamps all around those who fear him and delivers them. Now focus on that for just a moment. Let me tell you first of all that the word angel of the Lord only appears in the Psalms three times. Once here in Psalm 34 and interestingly enough twice in Psalm 35. And you will look in the New Testament, you will never find the angel of the Lord in the New Testament. You know why? Because the angel of the Lord, now watch carefully, is an Old Testament theophany. That's a theological word which means theos, God, phaneo, manifestation, an Old Testament manifestation of God. A theophany is the Old Testament picture of Christ. In other words, the angel of the Lord is the Christ of the New Testament operating in the Old Testament. You don't need the angel of the Lord in the New Testament because you've got Christ. But watch carefully. Read back into your Bibles now and notice what the psalmist says. He says, the Christ

Jesus into the fire to be with him. And when you go through your times of fear, what it says here is this: the angel of the Lord, meaning Jesus Christ, will come and literally encamp around you. The word encamp means to fortify you, to build a hedge around you and protect you in the midst of the fearful experience that you may be undergoing. Wow. That's why so many of us, when we've gone through times of difficulty, we say to our Christian brothers, you know, I don't understand what was going on. I sure didn't ask for it and I didn't get to vote on it. But I'll tell you what, I never, ever felt the presence of God like I did during those moments. Ever been there? I mean, nobody wants to go back, but you don't have a choice. It comes periodically. You lose a loved one, you go through difficulty, and it's the fortification of Jehovah God in your circumstance. And I want you to read with me verse 18. For verse 18 says, "The Lord is near to those who have a broken heart, and he saves such as have a contrite spirit." The Lord is near to those who have a broken heart. Do you have a broken heart? Are you filled with fear? Let me tell you something about the Lord. He's near you. He encamps himself around you to protect you and to encourage you. In the article that was in Leadership Magazine, Jim Cimbala told the story of a fearful time in his life. And as I read the story again, I realized that in this story are all the principles of Psalm 34, every one of them. So listen, as I tell you the story of a fearful moment in the life of a pastor, and many of you will identify with him. He writes, "Up until age 16, my oldest daughter was a model child. But then she got away from the Lord and got involved with a godless young man. She eventually moved out of our house and she later became pregnant. We went through a dark tunnel for 2.5 years. And while wonderful things were happening at our church and we were renting Radio City Music Hall for large outreaches and starting other churches, and my wife and our Brooklyn Tabernacle Choir were making albums and many were coming to Christ, no one knew that I was hanging on by a thread. I often cried from the minute I left my house till I got to the church door, thinking, 'God, how can I get through 3 meetings today? My daughter. But I didn't want to make my need the focus. People are coming to the church because of their needs. Many live in ghettos and in violent non-Christian homes, and somehow talking about my problems didn't seem right. After Chrissy had been away for 2 years, I again spent some time away in Florida, and while I was there," said Cimbala, "I said to God, 'God, I've been battling and crying and screaming and arguing and maneuvering with Chrissy, but no more arguing, no more talking. It's you and me. I'm just going to intercede for my daughter in prayer.' I told Carol to stay in touch with our daughter because I was no longer going to talk with her. I was only going to pray. I stayed in Florida till I prayed through, and God brought me to a new realm of faith so that when I returned to New York, I stopped reacting as before to the discouraging things that Chrissy was doing. I found a place in God where I could praise him," watch this, "even though the news from her was getting worse." It's a hard thing to describe. It wasn't positive thinking, it was faith. 4 months later, in February, we were in our Tuesday night prayer meeting, and the choir and the church leadership now knew about Chrissy. We didn't spread it any further in the church, just the choir and the leadership. I had not talked to my daughter since November. An usher passed a note to me from a young woman in the church whom I felt was a spiritual person, and the note said, 'Pastor Cimbala, I feel deeply impressed that we are to stop the meeting and pray for your daughter.' Lord, is this really you?" I thought. I prayed within myself. I don't want to make myself the focus. At that moment, Chrissy was at a friend's house somewhere in Brooklyn with her baby. I interrupted the meeting and had everyone stand. And I said, and I'll never forget the words he wrote, "My daughter thinks up is down, white is black, and black is white. Someone has sent me a note saying she feels impressed that we are to pray for her, and I take this as being from the Lord." Then some of the leaders of the church joined me, and the church began to pray, and the room soon felt like the labor room in a hospital. The people called out to God with incredible intensity. "When I got home that night," said Pastor Cimbala, "I said to my wife, Carol, who wasn't at the prayer meeting, 'Honey, it's over.' She said, 'What's over?' 'It's over with Chrissy,' I replied. 'You had to be there tonight. I just know that when we went to the throne of grace, something happened in the heavenly places. Honey, I know it's over.' 36 hours

0: Later, I was standing in the bathroom shaving, and my wife burst into the room. "Chrissy's here," she said. "You better go downstairs." "I don't know," I said, having intentionally kept my distance from Chrissy for 4 months. "Trust me," said Carol, "go downstairs." I wiped off the shaving cream and went to the kitchen, and there was my daughter, 19 years old, on her knees, weeping. She grabbed my leg and she said, "Daddy, I've sinned against God, I've sinned against you, I've sinned against myself." "Daddy, who was praying on Tuesday night?" "What do you mean?" I said. "What happened?" She said, "Well, I was sleeping, and God woke me up in the middle of the night, and he showed me I was heading toward this pit, this chasm, and Daddy, I got so afraid, and I saw myself for what I am. But then God showed me he hadn't given up on me. And I looked at my daughter and saw the face of the daughter we had raised, not the hardened face of the last few years." And Jim said, during those years when Chrissy was away, this verse was the only thing I hung on to. "My grace is sufficient for you, for my power is made perfect in weakness." And it is.
1: And that story, which is now several years in history, is a story that's been repeated many times in the lives of people you and I both know. How God comes through at the time when fear seems to be taking over. He's promised to do that, not just for famous people that you've heard about, but for you and for me. This is a promise of God to us. Psalm 34 is a psalm for all people who know God, and that includes you. Take it to heart and let these truths be sufficient for your fears. Tomorrow, we're going to talk about how to help your family. Here's another question in this series of God, I Need Some Answers. Here's the question, how can I help my family? And we're going to look at Psalm 127 and 128, two great psalms for the family, back to back in the Bible. I hope you'll be with us then. Until then, this is David Jeremiah, and this is Turning Point, telling the truth of the Word of God across the nation and around the world every day. Thanks for being a part of this endeavor. We'll see you next time.
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9: Clear sky this evening, but very windy with gusts up to 50 kilometers an hour, a low of 13 degrees, a mix of sun and cloud in the morning, and then more clouds moving in and a pretty strong chance of some showers, maybe even a thunderstorm late morning and throughout the afternoon. And again, windy with gusts up to 70 kilometers an hour, a high of 23 degrees. Friday, a mix of sun and cloud and a high of 21. Cloudy, cool, and rainy for the long weekend. Check out the 7-day forecast, current conditions, and weather radar at chvnradio.com and on the CHVN radio app on your Jannie King weather page.
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10: Scientists have discovered something in the human body, something that's been there all along, but even the most brilliant doctors had no idea. They've always believed and taught that there were two circulatory systems, and it turns out there's a third.

0: most of us learned and probably forgot long ago that there are two circulatory systems in the body, the cardiovascular and the lymphatic. But now scientists say there is also a circulatory system in the connective tissue that functions like a cellular stocking wrapped around every muscle, nerve, blood vessel, and organ. And now, says the New York Times, the human body looks less like a patchwork quilt and more like a knitted blanket. We can marvel, but we shouldn't be surprised. Psalm 139 praises the one who knit each of us together in our mother's womb. My frame was not hidden from you when I was being made in secret, intricately woven in the depths of the earth. Welcome to Haven today. I'm David Wolin, sharing the great story that's all about Jesus. We're in a series called Spiritual Questions Gen Z is Asking. And if you're between the ages of 14 and 29, you're part of this generation, and I love that you're listening. In one sense, this series is about you, but the audience in mind is the older generations, people my age and up, because in many ways, we've misunderstood you, and there are some things we need to learn about you. And so, older millennials, fellow Gen Xers, boomers, many of us, maybe most of us, we've had a difficult time understanding Gen Z. I have, but it's not for lack of wanting to connect. There's a gap. Often we're just not sure what the gap is, why it's there, or how to cross it. And I have specific people in mind. I'm thinking about godly men and women in their 40s and 50s, Christian grandparents in their 60s, 70s, and 80s. There are precious loved ones in all of our lives in their teens and 20s, and we long to encourage them to draw closer to Christ and to walk with Him. But it's been a challenging road. Well, that's why the conversation with Dr. Tanita Maddox has been so helpful. She's a Gen Z expert, and she serves in leadership with Young Life. I've learned a ton from her in a short period of time, and today we'll be talking about a variety of topics, including the way Gen Z understands truth. I'm going to play a little preview clip here. It's longer than usual, but it's so good. Tanita just nails it with this insight.
1: Imagine having some values. Like, they have a high value of social justice, right? I want to see good happen in the world and evil stop in the world. But when you don't have an anchor of truth on that, and you don't have a way to prioritize the values that you have, then they're facing this world saying, I'm supposed to stand up for what is right, and I'm supposed to stand against what is wrong. But at the same time, I'm supposed to say that no one is right and no one is wrong. And there's no determination of what is evil or what is good except for what I feel. And we've really left them kind of flailing, going, no, I want to stand for what's good, but you've removed truth. So how am I supposed to figure this out?
0: That's Tanita Maddox. She'll be back with us in a moment. She wrote the breakthrough book called What Gen Z Really Wants to Know About God. Almost without question, the Lord has put a Gen Zer in all of our lives. They're in their teens or 20s. Could be your own kids, maybe nieces or nephews, could be grandkids. This is a generation that God has called us to reach for Christ. And if we're honest, we've struggled to do that well. Well, this book identifies some of the top reasons, and it helps us to chart a path forward. Very practical, very applicable. And it's our way of saying thank you for your gift of ministry support to help keep Haven today on the airwaves. 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And now we'll open with a declaration of gospel truth that Gen Z and also we need to hear. Matt Boswell and Matt Papa with Completely Known, Completely Loved. God.

0: This is Haven Today. I'm David Wolin, and we're joined again by Tanita Maddox, an author of a fantastic book called What Gen Z Really Wants to Know About God. And we've been talking about this the last couple of days on Haven Today. And there's a part of the conversation that I'm really excited about that we haven't had a chance to get to. So that's where we'll go today. And Tanita, I'm actually going to flip to the end of your book and read this statement that I highlighted because it really stuck out to me. You were talking about the potential of Gen Z, reminding us that they are also created in the image of God, and you said this, the enemy focuses his attack on those he fears. And you said, I think there is something about Gen Z that scares the enemy. If this generation really understands who God is and who they are in Christ, they will be a global force of faith to reckon with. Why did you write that? What do you see?
1: Part of it is I've watched the enemy really come after this group of young people really hard, you know, and part of it is isolating them from adults. And part of it is just some of the mental health stuff that's going on and just deep questions and realizing that there's been such a focused effort to tear down a generation that is actually global. It's our first real global generation where the same name and a lot of the same characteristics are appearing across cultural lines. Yeah. And I think that when I looked at that, I go, oh, I think the enemy's scared. Like, why else would he attack a group of people so acutely? And when I started to put that together, I went, man, we have to fight for these kids. We got to fight for these young 20-year-olds. Like, we got to fight for them because they're being attacked and mostly not realizing it or passive to it instead of saying, oh, like, there's something that's very scary about this for the enemy. So when I look at their potential, I look at how deeply they are seeking truth, how globally they are connected. And some of these protests that have happened in different parts of the world under the same kind of anime flag that is flying. And you're like, they can start movements really quickly and they can go global very fast. What would happen if this generation was on fire for the Lord? Like, what kind of force is that? We're not talking about a person in one country making a difference. We're talking about a few billion people across the world fighting for the Lord. And that, I think that is a very scary thing for the enemy. And one thing that we have not really realized could be true about our Gen Zers.
0: Yeah, that's right. And a big reason for that, which we've talked about at length, is some of the disconnect and some of the things that maybe we see on the surface. And this is a generation often that is struggling right now in various ways. My wife and Marcy and I have observed this at times, just in whether it's inviting people over to our house or out for coffee from this generation. And again, every time we're talking about generations, we're painting with too broad a brush, but it is a pattern. And we've noticed what we would have described as maybe a commitment issue, where they say they're going to be somewhere and then they don't show up. More so, I think, than other generations, but there's something beneath the surface that we don't realize is going on, isn't there?
1: Yeah, they have been marketed to from a very young age that there is a perfect choice or a perfect opportunity. Some of this comes from the fear of missing out, which used to be a joke when we said FOMO when I was growing up. It was like a joke, but it is actually now like a psychological thing that's being studied of what happens if you do have a fear of missing out on things. And, you know, part of that's our marketing companies. They have definitely focused that message on our young people of if you don't choose this or if you're not available for this, you're going to miss this opportunity and you're going to regret it for the rest of your life. When you talk about Generation Z's relationship with failure also as part of their identity formation, that their experience is not that failure is part of a learning journey, but failure determines who you are and who you are not, then choosing the wrong opportunity or making the wrong commitment is also a failure and starts to determine your identity. So when we see our young people struggle with that and we think, why can't you just commit? I don't think we realize what's on the line for them, that they are actually devastated at the idea of failing at picking the wrong thing and then missing out on what could have been. And so it'd be better to not fail and just not commit to anything.
0: Yeah.
1: And what we haven't done is essentially teach our Gen Zers how to cope with or walk through that failure in very concrete ways, or if they make a decision, and to be present. Like, why did the Lord have you in this space? Where are you going to look for what he wants for you? Where can you find joy? What are you going to learn from? Mm-hmm. Instead of always looking around and saying, what did I miss out on? And did I fail at this? Am I going to regret this? And does this determine who mm-hmm. I am and who I'm not? Those mm-hmm. are big questions, but when you're just asking, I just wanted you to come over for dinner.
0: Yeah. Yeah. Well, and you've also talked a lot about the massive prevalence of debilitating anxiety that is so common. And sometimes the reason they don't show up is it's just more than I can handle right now, which, you know, depending on who you are, that might solicit an eye roll. Or I think if we've got the Lord's heart for them, hopefully a huge amount of compassion. Because what must that really feel like to get in the way of whether I can follow through on what I meant to do today or not? And that's something that comes through very strongly in your book, a very tender heart toward what it feels like to be a Gen Zer and to communicate the very true and real love of God toward them and his desire for them to be have the fulfillment and real hope and joy and life in Christ that he made them for. And that's what's, you've communicated this, that's what's driven you so much to continue on in youth ministry.
1: Well, when I talk to adults, you know, I hear a lot of this, you know, Gen Z should be more resilient. They just need more resilience. And resilience is actually a skill that is built over time through navigating obstacles and figuring out our way through it. It's not something that we should just expect. It's something that we walk with. But when it comes to mm-hmm. Gen Z, I say, no, we have to be the resilient ones. You cannot ask people mm-hmm. who are helpless to help themselves. We mm-hmm. have to go there and bring hope yeah. and bring truth to a group of people who is hopeless and scared.
0: Yeah.
1: We can't expect them to be, they're doing what they can. They're being as much as they can, as strong and smart and brave as they can. It only is going to get them so far unless we help.
0: Yeah. So let's talk about a couple of the questions that you brought up. And there's seven of them that you spend time on in your book, seven of these key questions. And I'm interested, I think we have the time for this, in talking about the last two. So the first is, what is true? Which, boy, that resonates deeply in scripture. Often we hear that question and we hear the voice of Pilate speaking to Jesus. But that's a question this generation is asking in a little bit different way. So what is the Gen Z understanding behind the question, what is true? Where's that coming from?
1: We have to understand that Gen Z has a very complicated relationship with truth, that really what they've seen in their lifetime is truth be used as a weapon to hurt people, to exclude people, to tell them that they are wrong, to beat them over the head. And so when that is your relationship with truth, then if it doesn't make sense that truth is good news, truth seems like it's actually really harmful. The other piece of that is that they have grown up in a time where your feelings and your experiences determine what is true. So yeah. If I feel it, then it's true. And that's just kind of been a part of our post everything culture, right?
0: Yeah.
1: They're wrestling with this. But then I what's really difficult is that imagine having some values, like they have a high value of social justice, right? I want to see good happen in the world and evil stop in the world. But when you don't have an anchor of truth on that and you don't have a way to prioritize the values that you have, then they're facing this world saying, I'm supposed to stand up for what is right and I'm supposed to stand against what is wrong. But at the same time, I'm supposed to say that no one is right and no one is wrong. And there's no determination of what is evil or what is good except for what I feel. And we've really left them kind of flailing, going, no, I want to stand for what's good, but you've removed truth. So how am I supposed to figure this out?
0: Yeah, it's an impossible situation. And a lot of those things, we're talking about them very directly and clearly, but these are, it's like the operating system that their lives are running on. So they may not be able to fully, you know, articulate all of that and connect all of those dots. It's just how the world appears, and it's almost unquestioned, which has got to create a tremendous amount of obviously anxiety and confusion. But the gospel brings hope to that, brings truth to that. So what does it look like to engage the question? If you understand what the question is, what does it look like to engage the question in a way that respects where they are and bring the truth of God to it in a way that's helpful.
1: Part of it is helping our young people understand that truth does exist outside of their experience. Mm-hmm. And I think sometimes we intellectually know that, except that, you know, how many times have I talked to young people and you see something and they say, well, that's not true for me. I've never experienced that, you know, and mm-hmm. There's a simple, like, even picture I used. Do you remember the dress from like 10 years ago, the blue, black, gold, white internet dress?
0: Only because you wrote about it in your book. But now I'm going to have to go look it up.
1: You got to Google it. It will cause family arguments for sure. Even my own family is split on what colors we see on the dress. It's just, It's the optical thing about how your eyes receive light. But when we look at it, you go, no, I am looking at this dress and I see gold and white. And then you zoom out and see that it's blue and black. You really have to admit, like, oh, shoot, I'm wrong. I had a partial picture of what I thought was going on and assumed that I knew the whole truth. And that's what happens to their young people with God also. We take, and I think we can compassionately say, we get this little partial picture. And now we're just deciding we know everything based on that partial picture. So what if we put that down and we actually start to figure out who God is? With more information, with a wider scope of what's going on. And the truth is, you know, the Bible says that the truth is supposed to bring freedom. It's supposed to bring freedom, not, it's not a weapon to hurl at people, not to marginalize and exclude people. It's supposed to be a piece of freedom. And because this is a moment where we talk about my truth and your truth and his truth and her truth and all those two truths, it's a really a key moment where personal testimony can be used, because no one can argue with your personal testimony, with being a witness, saying what you saw, saying what you experienced, because this is a group of people who is interested in your story more than holding up a Bible and saying, this is true, you should read it. They want to know what's going, prove it. Tell me your story. I want to hear your story. And it just happens to be that my truth, my testimony overlaps with the truth of the Bible and who Jesus is.
0: Well, Tanita Maddox, you wrote this book, What Gen Z Really Wants to Know About God. And I suppose that a Gen Zer could pick this up and get some benefit from it. But my intuition here is that you wrote this for those who love and are engaging Gen Z in some way. And it could be a parent of now a grown up Gen Zer. And there is deep concern about where they are, where their life is. I know that's the case because we hear a lot of those listeners just writing in with prayer requests. But this is an opportunity, I think, for parents, for grandparents, for those who are just involved in ministry and have a heart for someone who is in this generation. What's your final admonition, word of encouragement, for those who are listening? And there's a specific.
1: I would say it is our responsibility to steward the next generation. And part of that is stewarding the words that we speak over them. So while it can be tempting to complain about kids today or young people today and follow what the culture is already going to do, I would stop and say, no, speak words that are worthy of living into. Be specific. And if you have someone in your heart today, I'd say just reach out, give them a call, write a note, send a text message. I like you because, and be specific, you make my life better because here's what I see in you. Those words, they don't get enough of that. And they may need to hear it over and over from you. But I would also say that grab this book and read it with a Gen Zer. I have some college kids, they'll find it on my bookshelf in my house and they'll grab one. And they, part of it's to troll me. They're like, oh, what do I need to know, Tanita? But part of it is as they read it, they say, oh my goodness, like you gave words to my experience that I didn't know how to articulate. And to have these conversations with their young people where you're saying, hey, I'm interested in you. I'm reading this book because of that, but I also want to hear from you because you're actually Gen Z. To read together with a young person is pretty incredible and powerful and does amazing things in their own understanding of God and your discipleship of them and in your relationship.
0: Oh, that's great. I'm so glad you added that little extra bit on the end. That's a great encouragement. Tanita, it was a delight to have you on Haven today. Thank you for taking the time. I appreciate it so much.
1: Oh, I'm so grateful for your ministry. Thanks for letting me be a part of it. When

I set my hope on Jesus. This version from Travis Cottrell with his Gen Z daughter, Lily. This is Haven Today. I'm David Wolin. And hearing the conversation today, I hope, like me, you were both inspired and a little bit convicted about God's call on all of us to reach the next generation. And perhaps the Lord brought someone to mind for you, someone in their teens or 20s. You long to see them walking more closely with Christ, or maybe they walked away from their faith or never have come to faith in Christ. And we might have assumed there isn't much spiritual interest in this generation, but we heard otherwise today. And that's why I'm highly recommending What Gen Z Really Wants to Know About God, 7 Questions About Life and Faith. It's a book by Tanita Maddox. It's our way of saying thank you for your gift of support to Haven Today. 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I'm David Wolin. Won't you come back again next time? We'll be keeping it all about Jesus. It's The Great Story, here on Haven Today.

0: here for your encouragement and your walk with God. This is David Wolin with Haven Ministries, inviting you to anchor your day in God's Word. I once knew someone who refused to read, listen to, or even watch the news. She didn't want to know what was going on in the world. Ignorance was bliss, and that's what she wanted. Now, on the one hand, I can agree, most of what's in the news seems to be pretty bad. Sometimes it feels like evil is winning, but that's not really true. Not according to God's Word. Jesus is on his throne. He will set things right. Truth will triumph. We can pray the words of Psalm 7, verse 9, with confidence. It says, "End the evil of those who are wicked and defend the righteous, for you look deep within the mind and heart, O righteous God." Anchor Devotional can help you keep your eyes on Jesus every day. 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
0: Clear sky this evening, but very windy with gusts up to 50 kilometers an hour, a low of 13 degrees, a mix of sun and cloud in the morning, and then more clouds moving in and a pretty strong chance of some showers, maybe even a thunderstorm late morning and throughout the afternoon. And again, windy with gusts up to 70 kilometers an hour, a high of 23 degrees. Friday, a mix of sun and cloud and a high of 21. Cloudy, cool, and rainy for the long weekend. Check out the 7-day forecast, current conditions, and weather radar at chvnradio.com and on the CHVN Radio app on your Janny King weather page.
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1: In Philippians chapter 4 and verse 4, the Apostle Paul writes, "Rejoice in the Lord always, and again I will say, rejoice." Here is Tim Sturby to sing of that joy in Joy Unspeakable.

The Bible has the answer. You have provided the questions, and we search God's holy word in order to find the answers. Question number one. What is your opinion on abuse, neglect, and bullying? I'm not sure what the questioner is expecting me to say. My opinion is unilaterally bad and should be, and not just my opinion. That is what the scriptures have to say about these things. I want to take you to three passages of scripture. First of all, Ephesians chapters 5 and 6. I'll leave you to read the entirety of those two chapters. But in those chapters, Paul begins by saying that we are to be imitators of God as beloved children. And he goes through to speak of how that husbands ought to behave themselves, how that wives ought to honor their husbands, how that children and servants equally ought to be under the Lord's hand and to defer to one another. They are to serve or they are to submit as those who are under God's watchful eye, and fathers are not to exasperate their children. And so I'm not sure which direction you are referring to in terms of abuse, neglect, and bullying, whether it is from younger to older or older to younger, or as it were, peer to peer, a husband to a wife to her husband. Speak pointedly against these things. Also, in 1 Timothy chapter 5, verse 8, the Apostle Paul says, "If anyone does not provide for his own, and especially for those of his own household," strong language, he says, "he has denied the faith and is worse than an unbeliever." One more passage of scripture, and this is in John chapter 13, the words of our Lord. "A new commandment I give to you, that you love one another, even as I have loved you." He sets the bar high. "Even as I have loved you, that you also love one another." Husbands, wives, wives, husbands, children to parents, parents to children, all of us to one another. "By this all men will know that you are my disciples, if you have love for one another." I hope that is crystal clear. Question number two. Why do we not see more communion services on TV? I have been wrestling with this during the course of the pandemic in my own local church, as three times, I believe it's been now, that we have suspended our services due to the Department of Health requiring that to be so. And so we have posted on our church's website, church services, congregational singing, and sermons, the pastoral prayer with a little bit of editing. Only one time, however, have we posted to that closed network a communion service, and I was very hesitant to do that. I really hadn't thought of this previously very much at all, but the very character of the communion service, or call it the Lord's table, the Lord's supper, the remembrance of what communion service, or call it the Lord's table, the Lord's supper, the remembrance of what Christ enacted there in the upper room, it is a very personal, it is a very intimate occasion, and it is to be guarded in a very particular way. You will notice that in 1 Corinthians chapter 11 and chapter 12, Paul is holding out for us the much caution that is to be exercised as to who is participating in the observance of the Lord's Supper. And he speaks that we are to examine ourselves and then to eat of the bread. My deep concern, and I think that this would be echoed by other ministers, why it is not presented wholesale on a wide sweep broadcasting network,
is that we are concerned that unbelievers would take of the bread and in a joking way say, oh, look, I'm taking communion too, without understanding what is taking place, without understanding what that wafer and what that juice represents in the observance of the Lord's table. And so it is for these reasons we want to be cautious. We must be cautious based upon the warning out of God's word that these things not be trifled with, that they not be toyed or made a joke or a jest of. I trust that you can comprehend that. Many times I have had the opportunity in a small setting, not in a church sanctuary, that I meet with someone in order to share communion, whether it be a hospital room or whether it be someone's apartment or home where they cannot get out to observe that at a local church. But for it to be broadcast, that is something which is very, very difficult to think of when unbelievers are present. Now, are unbelievers not

present in a church service? I trust that they are. However, once again, the word of warning is sounded forth. If you are not a believer in Christ, remain with us as someone who observes what others are doing, that we might proclaim the Lord's death to you until he comes. But please do not partake of the bread or of the cup. Thank you for these questions. If you have a question, send it to us. We will use it as we are able. Our mailing address, Faith to Live By, Box 426, Winnipeg, Manitoba, R3C2H6. Matt Bowring now sings In Christ Alone, and that is followed by Jonathan Kvist, Sweet Hour of Prayer.

Faith to Live By musicians are pleased to announce a brand new CD of 13 songs under the title Joy Comes in the Morning. The title track, Joy Comes in the Morning, is sung by the male quartet. We also have the ladies trio singing We Praise Thee, O God, Our Redeemer. Heidi and Rick team up to sing Until Then. The full group sing both Shelter Me and The Lord Bless You and Keep You, a great favorite of mine. Rick also sings He's Been Faithful. Joy comes in the morning indeed. And we would like to put a copy of this brand new 13-song CD into your hands as quickly as possible. 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Also, our website, faithtoliveby.ca, has a means of you requesting a CD to be sent to you by Canada Post, or you can there download immediately and at no charge the audio files of this CD as well as many previous CDs. And let me underscore that the CD as well as the audio files from the website are all completely at no charge to you whatsoever.

As Jesus ministered so long ago to the disciples and to the crowds that pressed round about him, the people asked, "What manner of man is this?" We are seeking to answer that question as we delve into the life of Jesus Christ. Matthew's chapter 5, 6, and 7 has been called the constitution of the kingdom.

by which believers will live for all eternity. Another name, more common, is that it is the Sermon on the Mount. For Jesus went up, we read, on to the mount, and the people came and gathered round about him. And he spoke to them, he taught them, he instructed them, he poured out to them out of the deep well of his being, the richness which we read here. In Matthew chapter 5, we first of all have the Beatitudes. Jesus said, "Blessed are the poor in spirit, for theirs is the kingdom of heaven. Blessed are those who mourn, for they shall be comforted. Blessed are the meek, for they shall inherit the earth. Blessed are those who hunger and thirst for righteousness, for they shall be filled." And Jesus further, in that fifth chapter of Matthew, spoke, "You have heard it said." Four times he gives this word. "You have heard it said about murder, about adultery, about divorce, about loving your neighbor, caring for your neighbor. But I say to you," Jesus was the authority. Then in chapter 6, Jesus, he speaks for three occasions, when you give, when you pray, and when you fast, not if you do these things. These spiritual disciplines are not optional for some. But Jesus says, when these things take place in your life, this is the manner in which you are to do them. Notice in chapter 6, Jesus begins by saying, "Beware of practicing your righteousness before men to be noticed by them. Otherwise, you have no reward with your Father who is in heaven." Who is the righteousness for? Is it for display? Is it for show? Or are you really wanting to press in with God? Are you really eager that you might enter into the Holy of Holies and that you might be found pleasing in the Lord's sight, having set aside all else that you naturally clamor for? And the concluding words of chapter 6, "So do not worry about yourself, for tomorrow will take care of itself. Each day has enough trouble of its own." And the second last verse, "Seek first his kingdom and his righteousness, and all these things will be added to you." The chapter begins with our righteousness and it ends with his righteousness. And chapter 7, where Jesus speaks of entering through the narrow gate. For wide is the gate, and the way is broad that leads to destruction. Jesus speaks of the golden rule, "Do unto others as you would bid them do unto you." He speaks, "Ask and it will be given you, seek and you will find, knock and it will be opened to you." And Jesus, he also speaks of watching for the wolves, watching for false prophets who come to you in sheep's clothing. And he concludes by talking about the man who built his house upon the sand, and when the rains came and the floods came, there was a great devastation because there was no foundation. And he likened that to the person who does not listen to his words, but the man who dug deep, put in a foundation. He had no care when the rains and the floods came, for his house was built upon the rock. Now, what was the conclusion of all of this? The last two verses of Matthew chapter 7, I draw your attention to, when Jesus had finished these words, the crowds were amazed at his teaching, for he was teaching them as one having authority and not as their scribes. "What manner of man is this?" the people were asking. "Who is this? He is so different. He is so unique. We have heard much teaching in the synagogues. We have heard them rattle on time after time, and we have dozed and our minds have wandered. But this man, he captivates us. He grabs a hold of our attention, and it is there. We are unable to get away from it."
You see, Jesus, he had come from the glories of heaven, and he knew whereof he spoke. This was not something that he had read in a book. This was not something that he was making up himself. Here were eternal truths which he had observed through all eternity, and he was bringing this fresh bread, this fresh manna to the people in order that they might feast upon it. They had simply fed upon dry husks up until this time. And you who have fed upon stale food, you have been feasting upon that food which is well past its best before date. And then you taste of fresh bread. You taste of fresh fruit. You taste of the riches of the harvest. And all of a sudden, there is a response of your taste buds. Here it is with these people. Jesus, he knew whereof he spoke. And he spoke with an authority to these people. And the people, they didn't have to be told, look, here is a teaching with authority. It reached out and it grabbed a hold of them, and they knew it for what it was. Jesus, never man spake like this man. He spoke the words of life, for life dwelt in him. And it emanated as he spoke from the depths of his being. He was the rich man who brought out of his treasure house riches untold time and time again. I bring you to Jesus. I bring you to the one who speaks with an authority, not like any other. He speaks with a power. Would you hear his voice today? Would you delight yourself, even as these people did 2,000 years ago, at the conclusion, saying, we want to hear more of this? Would you come even daily to feast upon the Word, to feast upon the riches of our Lord and Savior, Jesus Christ? You can do that. You can come before him and say, Lord, feed me. I am dry. I am needy. And he will meet you at your point of need. Bow before him. Come before him humbly, and you will find that he is more than glad, more than delighted to satisfy the hunger of your heart. Come, feast upon his riches and know his blessing today.

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10: 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She needed help in the Western Hemisphere, and they couldn't provide for her there in Nepal. My husband brought my daughter back when she was 3 days old, but the airlines refused to let me travel. So I said goodbye to my baby, not knowing whether I'd see her alive again or not. And at that point, crying out to God, he ministered to me through that song, Great is Thy Faithfulness. That's what he brought to my mind. He wasn't promising me that in the midst of the chaos, everything was going to be okay. But he was promising that he would be faithful no matter what the circumstances look like.
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15: Clear sky this evening, but very windy with gusts up to 50 kilometers an hour, a low of 13 degrees, a mix of sun and cloud in the morning, and then more clouds moving in and a pretty strong chance of some showers, maybe even a thunderstorm late morning and throughout the afternoon. And again, windy with gusts up to 70 kilometers an hour, a high of 23 degrees. Friday, a mix of sun and cloud and a high of 21. Cloudy, cool, and rainy for the long weekend. Check out the 7-day forecast, current conditions, and weather radar at chvnradio.com and on the CHVN Radio app on your Jani King weather page.
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5: He's called us to a life of traveling to the ends of the earth and telling people about the good news of Jesus. And there's a cost to that. And the cost is kissing my kids and my wife goodbye and saying I'll see you in 3 weeks. It never gets any easier laying your head down in a bus in some strange hotel. But anyone who told you that following Jesus wasn't going to hurt was a liar. There is a cost to it no matter what you do. So it's a small price to pay in the grand scheme of things. Jesus has ran wild through my family. I owe him my whole life.
0: One Heart is brought to you by the following sponsors.
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0: I'm of the opinion that Esther went into the king without fear. Her life did not revolve around her physical appearance or simply making a king happy. She knew where she was coming from. She knew who she was. There is a modesty and an authenticity about this woman that makes us suck in our breath.
1: It takes backbone to stand strong in the presence of power. When in the company of those who hold positions of authority, we tend to feel nervous and insecure. Today on Insight for Living, Chuck Swindoll introduces us to a young woman who walked into the king's palace with quiet confidence and without a trace of selfish ambition. A woman whose character spoke louder than her beauty. In the event that you missed yesterday's program, we'll begin with a helpful summary. Chuck titled this message from his study on Esther, Strength and Dignity on Parade.

We're looking into the life of an Old Testament woman named Esther as we study this wonderful biography. I'd like to have you turn back to the second chapter. The land is Persia. The place is Susa, or as it's otherwise called, Shushan, the capital of Persia. The king is Ahasuerus, otherwise known as Xerxes. His wife, Vashti, has been demoted from the throne. She is a forgotten soul, never to be mentioned again. He comes back from war, and he's lonely and in need of the affection and care and enjoyment and pleasure of a wife. His counselors say, here is a unique way to do it. Let's find every possible available beautiful young woman in the kingdom, in all the provinces, and let's bring her here and let you take your choice, and she will become the queen. Notice in reading chapter 2 of Esther, verse 3, the development of the story. Let the king appoint overseers in all the provinces of his kingdom, that they may gather every beautiful young virgin to Susa, the capital, to the harem, into the custody of Haggai, the king's eunuch, who was in charge of the women, and let their cosmetics be given them. It's plain and simple, a beauty contest. And the women come from all the provinces. Look at verse 5. There was a Jew in Susa, the capital, whose name was Mordecai. Verse 7. And he was bringing up Hadassah. That's a Jewish word that means myrtle, as in the plant. That is Esther. That's a Persian name meaning star, as in the star of the heavens. She was given that name later in her adult life. He was bringing up Esther, his uncle's daughter, for she had neither father nor mother. Now the young lady was beautiful of form and face, and when her father and her mother died, Mordecai took her as his own daughter. What you don't read, but you have to see between the lines, is that she is in the minority. She is living as a captive in a foreign land. Her home is Jerusalem, that is her people's home, the land of Palestine. And because of the turning and twisting of historical events, her people have been brought in exile to Persia. So she's living a life, rather obscurely, in the home of Mordecai. I'm sure it was a sheltered home, a monotheistic home, a home of great care and concern for character and for deep beauty. On top of all this, she had a physical beauty that attracted people to her. Verse 8, it came about when the command and decree of the king were heard, and many young ladies were gathered to Susa, the capital, into the custody of Haggai. Now read carefully, that Esther was taken to the king's palace into the custody of Haggai, who was in charge of the women. Now, what we are about to read in the verses that follow, 9 through 17, are what I want to suggest are six queen-like character traits, not limited to Esther, but available even in our generation. Number one, a grace-filled charm and elegance. Verse 9. The first of the queen-like qualities I want to emphasize is what I find in Esther, a grace-filled charm and elegance. Will you observe again, verse 9, the young lady pleased him and found favor with him. The original says, get this, she lifted up grace before his face. Beautiful expression. So gracious was she that he, notice again, verse 9, quickly provided her with all that she needed and then some. Talk about being pampered and indulged. Second, will you note an unusual restraint and control? Another queen-like quality of this woman, an unusual restraint and control. Verse 10, Esther did not make known her people or her kindred. In other words, she told no one she was Jewish. Why? Because Mordecai had instructed her that she should not make them known. Number 3, a continual teachable spirit.
verse 10 and verse 20. Listen to the words at the end of verse 10. Mordecai had instructed her she should not make them known. Verse 20. Esther had not yet made known her kindred or her people. She's now the queen by the time we get to verse 20. Even as Mordecai had commanded her, she is still teachable. Even becoming a finalist didn't cause her to flaunt her independence or becoming the queen. How beautiful it is to find a teachable spirit in a significant woman. Number four, an unselfish modesty and authenticity. Verses 12 to 15. I love this section. 12 to 15. An unselfish modesty and authenticity. Now, when the turn of each young lady came to go in to King Ahasuerus, after the end of her 12 months, think of it, no job, no responsibility, no cooking, no cleanup, no washing, no ironing, no errands, in pampered and indulged, delightful, selfish harem of Persia. All of the emphasis rests upon your becoming a woman of greater physical beauty. For the days of their beautification were completed as follows. 6 months with oil of myrrh and 6 months with spices and the cosmetics for women. The young lady would then go into the king in this way. Anything she desired was given her to take with her from the harem to the king's palace. Jewelry, clothing, perfumes, cosmetics, whatever she wishes. In the evening she would go in, and in the morning she would return to the second harem, to the custody of Shashgaz, the king's eunuch, who was in charge of the concubines. She would not again go into the king unless the king delighted in her and she was summoned by name. She was in this contest, and the one who pleased the king the most would gain his favor. Verse 15. Now, when the turn of Esther, the daughter of Abihail, the uncle of Mordecai, who had taken her as his daughter, came to go into the king, look closely at her modesty. She did not request anything except what Haggai, the king's eunuch, who was in charge of the women, advised. This woman cannot be more than 20, 25 years old. This is a chance of a lifetime for her to have whatever she wishes. And she just simply stands on her own character and the advice of the man who knew what seemed to be best. There's a real unselfish modesty, a withdrawal from extravagance and authenticity. I'm impressed that they took with them cosmetics. I smiled the other day when I came across a Carolina publication that was the result of a survey that was taken. In the survey, it was found that 15% of the ladies tinted their hair, 22% wore false eyelashes, 38% periodically wore wigs, 80% wore rouge or some kind of facial cosmetics, 93% use nail polish, 98% wore some kind of eye makeup, and 100% of the ladies voted in favor of a resolution condemning any kind of false packaging. Thought that was interesting in this particular article. You know what? I think, without making that illustration walk on all fours, I think that the woman who uses the cosmetics is not interested in appearing false. Cosmetics done well will help enhance the beauty that is there. It is not an attempt, when the woman's motive is right, to hide something that is not there. Frankly, I'm of the opinion that Esther went into the king without fear. She had no driving interest in the entire process.
Her life did not revolve around her physical appearance or simply making a king happy. She had, in the terms we used to use in the group I used to run with, she had her stuff together. She knew where she was coming from. She knew who she was. And she knew that God's hand was on her life. It was his, if it was his pleasure that this be his plan, then she would willingly accept it. If it would not be, she would willingly relinquish it. There is a modesty and an authenticity about this woman that makes us suck in our breath. True beauty. Number five, a kind winsomeness regardless of her surroundings. A kind winsomeness regardless of her surroundings. Verse 15 concludes, Esther found favor in the eyes of all who saw her. She lifted up grace to all who saw her. I think that is rather remarkable, even to those competing and, I might add, greedy women who were a part of the harem. She must have found some sense of favor in their eyes. She was taken to King Ahasuerus in his royal palace. Verse 17 says, the king loved Esther more than all the women. She found favor and kindness with him more than all the other virgins. So that this is a great moment, he set the royal crown on her head and made her queen instead of Vashti, the former queen. Wow. Webster says, winsomeness is being pleasant, delightful, attractive in a sweet, engaging way. A person who is winsome draws you to him or to her. You can never get quite enough. You are intrigued by that person's spirit. Number six, and lastly, a humble respect for authority. Verses 18 to 20. A humble respect for authority. This is almost too good to be true when you read of Esther in the last part of this. The king gave a great banquet. Believe me, he knows how to give banquets. And he gave it a name, Esther's Banquet. For all his princes and his servants, he made a holiday, Esther Day, holiday for the provinces and gave gifts according to the king's bounty. And yet, verse 20, Esther had not yet made known her kindred or her people as Mordecai had instructed or even commanded her. For she did what Mordecai told her as she had done when under his care. A strange bit of information that is passed around that when you marry, you no longer need to remember parental advice. Or when you get out on your own, you're really on your own. Think for yourself. Believe in yourself. Go for it. Whatever. Isn't it interesting that even as the queen of the land, she remembered the wise counsel and was willing to submit to the authority of it? I have found in my years on earth, the older I get, the smarter my parents were. Have you discovered that? I thought how stupid those folks were when I was in my teen years, but they got smarter the older I have gotten. How beautiful it is to live with a wife who still remembers her folks' counsel and wisdom and advice. Now, what does all this say to the woman today? You want to be a modern-day Esther, most of you do. I would venture to say all of you in your own way want to be this. Who wouldn't? You say it sounds so unbelievably off the graph. How can any woman attain? It can happen. God does not mock us with his word. He isn't in the business of making his people squirm because they can't attain the challenge of a unique life. You can't get it by taking your cues from the world, however. You'll never win there. Let me give you a couple of thoughts that come to my mind, and I share them with you very graciously because I'm not a woman. I cannot imagine the pressure you live in or the difficulty that you must handle
So I say these are suggestions that I believe will work. First is this. Ask God to cultivate within, to cultivate character within you. Ask God to cultivate character within you. I would add underneath that piece of advice or that suggestion that you ask him to give you a discontent the older you get for the superficial and a deeper desire for the spiritual. Ask God for that. Make yourself available to his strength, his reproofs. Anne Morrow Lindbergh, in a work entitled Gift from the Sea, writes this. I want, first of all, in fact, as an end to these other desires, I want, first of all, to be at peace with myself. I want a singleness of eye, a purity of intention, a central core to my life that will enable me to carry out these obligations and activities as well as I can. I want, in fact, to borrow from the language of the saints, to live in grace as much of the time as possible. By grace, I mean an inner harmony, essentially spiritual, which can be translated into outward harmony. I am seeking perhaps what Socrates asked for in the prayer from the Phaedrus when he said, may the outward and inward man be at one. Ask God to give you that kind of authenticity, to place more emphasis on what's happening down inside your heart and less emphasis on the externals, the trappings. Here's the second. Trust God. Trust God to control the circumstances around you. Those circumstances that you're using as an excuse for not being the woman you would want to be, you trust God to control the circumstances around you. Don't wait for them to be perfect. Remember Esther? All the things we have read of her happened in a harem, of all places. At the height of competition, surrounded by sensual, greedy, superficial women, Esther stood alone. I'd like us to bow together for a few moments. Ask God. Trust God. That implies that you know God, which you may not. This is the time to take care of that. The God who led Esther is still very much alive, very much as available. But between her life and yours and mine, his son has come. S-O-N. Jesus Christ. He has made God accessible in the sense that he has opened the way to heaven by his death on the cross. Perhaps, dear woman, friend of mine, it's possible you want these things more than life itself, but you have yet to know the Lord who alone can give them. I invite you, as well as the men who are listening, who are hearing these words, who have seen them in the scriptures, to bow your heart and your life to Jesus Christ. God loves an authentic confession of sin. Hide nothing. A simple prayer that goes something like this, you can come to know him. Dear God, I haven't anything in myself that would win favor to you. I am completely dependent upon you for eternal life, for forgiveness, for character, for security. I believe Jesus Christ died that I might live. And because he lives, I give my life to him.
I claim his blood as the detergent to wash away my sins. And I come today. I believe in him. Our Father, give us a continued disgust for things that merely satisfy the flesh. Show us the importance of character. Not just the women today, show all of us the importance of character. The incredible change that can come by standing alone on the things of God. Give us a grace and a winsomeness in doing so. Keep us from becoming cranky Christians. Make us people of great grace. And use us even in the harems of life to make a difference and to model a charm and a beauty, a dignity and an elegance that cannot

0: 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We're going to play a portion of a special 3-part audio series for children. From the beloved Paws and Tales collection, this is the story of Esther. 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Not for a day, but for a lifetime. Whether it's a gift for your children, your grandchildren, or maybe a niece or nephew, this collection goes far deeper than just entertainment. It's God's Word wrapped in a story they'll love. Here's just a sample of what's coming your way.
1: So, there she is. Esther, you have some gifts.
2: Oh, I don't want any gifts.
1: If she doesn't want any gifts, take them away.
2: Stop. I want the gifts.
1: She wants the gifts. Now, this one is from...
3: Stop! You can't go in there.
1: What is it? What is it?
4: Where is Esther, daughter of Abihail?
1: You have no right to come in here.
4: Are you Esther?
2: I am.
4: She is beautiful.
5: She is indeed.
1: What is your business here?
4: You may take a few things with you.
2: I am going nowhere.
1: You will tell me what you're doing here.
4: We are gathering young women who will compete to be the next queen of Persia.
2: Well, you can rest assured that I do not wish to compete.
1: You may leave now.
6: Esther, what's going on?
4: Take her!
2: Moshe!
6: Leave her alone!
2: Ooh. Moshe!
4: Stand back! This is not an invitation. I don't like this any more than you do, but I have my orders. You can come with us easily, or you can come with us as you struggle. But you will come with us.
1: Esther, come. Gather some of your things.
2: Mordecai!
1: It is time to obey me. We will be right there.
2: Is he all right?
1: I'm sure he will be fine. Now listen to me. Go with him. I will go to the palace and get this cleared up. Look at me, girl. Do not tell anyone there that you are a Jew.
2: Why would that
1: Did not... you hear me? Tell no one.
2: I promise.
1: I love you, Esther.
2: I love you, too. What will become of me?
1: I will have you back home in no time at all.
2: Mordecai, I'm scared.
1: Everything will be fine. Trust me. You will be home for dinner.
4: Stand back. We will go now.
2: I'm coming. Moshe. Moshe.
7: Captain.
4: What is it?
7: Please, watch over her. I have friends in the palace. I will come to bring her home. Just please... watch over my Esther.
4: It doesn't matter who you know in the palace. Your Esther is now a part of the harem of King Ahasuerus. She will never come home.
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3: For millions of Americans, college is in the rearview mirror. They're established in their careers and yet are now struggling to pay back student loans. Today, record numbers are defaulting, and who's struggling the most? They're older than you might expect.

It's pretty standard. If you want to go to college, you take out a student loan. During the pandemic, people got a break, but now the push is on to keep repaying those loans. But right now, many cannot. The Federal Reserve says borrowers in their 50s and up are now at higher risk of default than younger borrowers. 30 years ago, taking out a college loan, this is not what they expected, and yet it's another reminder that the promises of this world often fail. There is only one who never breaks a promise and is always worthy of our trust. As the angel Gabriel said to Mary, no word from God will ever fail. Welcome to Haven Today. I'm David Wolin, sharing the great story that's all about Jesus. We're in a series called Spiritual Questions Gen Z is Asking. And it's worth pointing out, all of us have spiritual questions. That's true before we come to faith, and hopefully remains true after as well. We should never stop learning. And we know good questions lead to learning. We're talking about the spiritual questions, though, that Gen Z is asking, and today we're going to tackle one that is harder for older generations to understand. Not cognitively, we know what the words mean, but the worldview, the assumptions, the emotions, and the fears that lie behind those words, that's what we don't intuitively connect with so well. The question is, am I safe? What does that mean to someone between the ages of 14 and 29? This is Gen Z. And if you and I want to reach whoever it is that comes to mind, a daughter or son, a niece or nephew, a grandchild, or just someone that the Lord has put on your heart, well, this is the time to lean forward and listen in. Maybe it's time for us to, instead of making a quick judgment, to instead ask, what does it mean in this generation to be safe? And why is it matters so much to them? Well, Tanita Maddox will be back to speak into that question in a moment, and I'll be opening up God's Word to ask three clarifying questions to explore this more specifically. I'll take a look at the question, am I safe with Jesus? But first, I just want to invite you to make a gift of ministry support to Haven Today and to request your copy, which we'll gladly send to you, of What Gen Z Really Wants to Know About God. It's by Tanita Maddox, and you can make your gift by phone at 865-HAVEN, 865-HAVEN, or online at haventoday.org, haventoday.org. And now we'll get started with a song from City of Light. Here's Known and Loved.

0: that was known and loved from City Light. This is Haven Today. I'm David Wolin. Gen Z has a lot of spiritual questions. Some of them may strike a chord with older generations, but others less so. Perhaps this is one of them. Am I safe? Gen Z is asking, and there are layers to peel back here. Is this question ultimately about God? Yes, but the question of safety, as Gen Zers define it, this is one of their highest values in general. It's a diagnostic to be run on every situation, institution, and relationship. On the surface, placing a high value on safety just seems reasonable. Who doesn't want to be safe? Who doesn't want their loved ones to be safe? But is safety what matters most in any and every possible situation? I imagined posing this question to my late grandparents. When I think about the lives they lived, what they lived through, both of my grandfathers fought in World War II. One was in the Navy. He enlisted at 17. The other was an officer in the Marines. Both of them were proud of their service. Both of them looked back and knew what they had done was good because there was great evil in the world. And they risked their lives to stand up, along with millions of others, against that evil. Was it safe to do that? Well, the grandfather who served in the Navy told me stories when I was growing up about the kamikaze planes that smashed and exploded into the battleship where he served. My other grandfather told me the story of an assassin's bullet that missed him by inches, and of the day he saved another man who was being swept out to sea, and he almost lost his own life that day. The point is, were they safe? What would have happened to our world if they and the 100 million other Allied soldiers had decided that their own safety mattered more than anything else? Well, I'm quite certain that generation would have trouble understanding our modern world's obsession with safety. Where does the obsession come from? I posed the question to Tanita Maddox, my guest on the program this week, and we'll hear that part of the interview now, and then we'll circle back to God's Word together to consider three clarifying questions about what it means to be safe with Jesus. But first, here's Tanita Maddox.
1: You know, when I grew up and it was, hey, be safe when you walked out the door, it was really like two rules. It was like, you know, don't ride in the bed of a pickup truck and don't talk to strangers. Those were it, you know, because the idea was like, be like your physical safety was that what we talked about. When we talked about the world Gen Z that's grown up in, that definition of safety has expanded very, very broadly. So it's not just physical safety. It's emotional safety and psychological safety, but it goes further and further, right? It's safety from being uncomfortable, safety from being disagreed with, safety from risk, safety from failure, you know, all these things. It's gotten pretty broad. And at the same time, it's incredibly personal. So if you ask, you know, 10 people, what would make you feel safe in a conversation in my house? You're going to get 10 different sets of rules, and some of them are going to conflict with one another. So you may have one person say, well, I really appreciate when you call on me because it gives me room and space and permission to talk. And someone else who says, I don't ever want to be called on because I'm feeling like you're putting me on the spot.
2: On the spot, sure.
1: So, yeah. So I advise anyone, I'm like, don't throw the word safe around like willy nilly. Don't just promise to be a safe person or promise to have a safe space unless you've really defined it in concrete terms. Because if you break what their idea was safety is, even though you're operating from your own idea, you've not only proven yourself unsafe, you've proven yourself untrustworthy.
2: Yeah.
1: And our young people, our Gen Zers, see safety as a right. It is a human right to feel safe. And so when we violate that, it's much deeper than we really understand.
0: Yeah, yeah. And so that's a question that they're obviously asking you and others from both their peer group, but older generations as well. They're asking, am I safe with you? But that question also addresses their interaction with the living God as well. They're asking, am I safe with you?
1: Yeah. And, you know, it doesn't take that far into the Bible to say, oh, wow, there seems like there's a lot of hardship that goes along with people who follow the Lord, right? All those ideas of, well, if safety is being, you know, always comfortable and never failing and never disagreeing with someone and never experiencing hardship or suffering, then that goes that way really fast. But if God is safe, so let's say, you know, if God is safe, and you know, being safe is good, then God has a definition of safety that we need to draw mm-hmm. from, rather than apply our ideas of safety onto God and decide whether or not he's safe. And so we have to look at like, okay, if God is safe, then how does God define that? How do we live that out? You know, mm-hmm. we just finished watching Narnia with our kids last night. Mm-hmm. And there's that famous quote where they talk about Aslan, right?
0: About he's not a safe lion. Yep. But he's good.
1: Yeah. Right. And of course he's not safe. He's good. And that's a problematic concept for our Gen Zers to listen to, because goodness and safety go hand in hand for them. And so if we just introduce that quote and we don't actually like process that or start a conversation with that, we're using it to finish a conversation, we've introduced a massive tension instead of saying, okay, well, like, let's talk about how God defines what it is to be safe, right? That he will not be reckless with us, that he will not abandon those who follow him, that he promised to love and be with us, and that he's the ultimate victor in all of these things. He doesn't promise that we're not going to suffer, but he does redeem things. So all these pieces we start to go through and say, let's talk about what it really looks like to be safe with God.
0: So the question is, am I safe with God? And more specifically, because God took on human flesh and dwelt among us, we can approach the New Testament asking, am I safe with Jesus? And we just heard Tanita Maddox make a great point. Clearly, those who followed Jesus in Scripture were not, quote unquote, safe. After all, with the possible exception of the Apostle John, every one of the apostles were martyred. And among them, we know the most about the Apostle Paul's life. We see him severely beaten, almost to the point of death, more than once, persecuted everywhere he went, falsely accused, and imprisoned. And all of this wasn't because Paul had strayed from the path following Jesus, but rather because he faithfully stayed on it. So was Paul unsafe with Jesus? Near the end of his life, Paul wrote to his protege Timothy, speaking quite plainly about his present suffering, at this point a prisoner and anticipating his own execution for the sake of Christ. And Paul said, I am not ashamed, for I know whom I have believed, and I am convinced that he is able to guard until that day what has been entrusted to me. That day, Paul says. He might be referring to Judgment Day, the day when Christ himself will sit on the judgment seat and we'll all stand before him. Paul could also be referring to the day of his own death drawing near, but either way, between the lines, Paul's implicit trust in Jesus is so clear. He knows he's not alone. He's not forsaken. But of course, Paul speaks and writes from his own time and culture. He's not going to use the word safe like today's generation does, but I think we can hear a type of safety Paul is resting in. Paul knows he is safe with Jesus, and yet in that safety, he will lose his life, which means we need to revise what it means to be safe with Jesus in our minds. And toward that end, I have three clarifying questions, each with a biblical reference point to help us sketch out and reflect on what it means to be safe with Jesus. Here's the first question. Do I need to be on my guard around Jesus? Think about it. When you feel unsafe, your guard goes up. We all do that. Suddenly, you're very careful about what you say, how much you reveal. You're alert, you're wary, and it's exhausting. You can't rest when your guard is up all the time, and yet some of us do function like this most of the time. Some people are careful to never let anyone get too close or know too much about them. Based on my own experiences with people over the years, I'd say more often than not, this is a result of getting hurt, of deep wounds inflicted from a trust that was once or maybe many times betrayed. What about you? Have you been through something like that? Did a friend betray your trust, or a loved one? Or perhaps it even crossed over into some kind of abuse. In our world, abuse of all kinds is far more common than we may realize. And it can even happen in the church, which is especially tragic, because then those who are wounded are often on their guard instinctively around Christians, around the church, around pastors, and perhaps even around anything pertaining to God. And there were people like this in Jesus' day as well. I think of the woman who was regarded as a sinner, which in that culture implied something. Her backstory is not provided, but we do know she was utterly scorned by society and especially by Pharisees and religious leaders. And Jesus was known as a rabbi. And yet she was fearless, coming to him in Luke 7. She anointed his feet with her tears and with expensive perfume. Everyone else around scorned her then and there, but Jesus says, "Your sins are forgiven. Your faith has saved you. Go in peace." The Gospels are filled with similar encounters over and over again. People that you'd expect to be on their guard in the presence of Jesus, when they behold him and look him in the eye and see him looking back and expressing his heart toward them, every time it casts out all fear. It's amazing. It's the Bible's answer to the question, do I need to be on my guard with Jesus? And the answer is, not if you draw near with repentant faith. In this way, Jesus is safe. But here's another question. Will Jesus keep me from getting hurt? Well, if our definition of being safe is to never feel any pain or suffering, never to get hurt, never to go through loss, then we'd have to answer no. Because not only does Jesus not promise to keep us from these things, he actually tells us by virtue of following him, we can now expect more of these things. And it's not like Jesus hid this away in the fine print of his offer of salvation. No, it's right there in the Sermon on the Mount at the end of the Beatitudes. Blessed are those who are persecuted for righteousness' sake, for theirs is the kingdom of heaven. Blessed are you when others revile you and persecute you and utter all kinds of evil against you falsely on my account. Rejoice and be glad, for your reward is great in heaven. For so they persecuted the prophets who were before you. Jesus says many similar things throughout the Gospels, which begs the question, why would anybody sign up for this? Well, the answer is because they have eternity in view. Paul says the light and momentary afflictions are preparing for us an eternal weight of glory. Not only are they worth it compared with what's to come, but the hard things we go through in God's hands are actually doing something for us, ultimately to our benefit. Think of athletes who train hard. Now, what kind of an athlete avoids pain at all costs? It's the one who gets cut from the team, right? We endure through the hard things that come from following Jesus, knowing that God is allowing them for a formative purpose to make us into something that we otherwise would not become. So does Jesus keep us from getting hurt? No. And it would not be good for us if he did. But does that make Jesus unsafe? No. And the question is why? Which brings us to number three. Will Jesus ever leave me or lose me? And the answer is no, he will not. Jesus is the good shepherd who lays down his life for the sheep. In John chapter 10, as Jesus says, starting in verse 12, he who is a hired hand and not a shepherd, who does not own the sheep, sees the wolf coming and leaves the sheep and flees, and the wolf snatches them and scatters them. He flees because he is a hired hand and cares nothing for the sheep. Now, if Jesus were like the hired hand, none of us would be safe with him. But he's not the hired hand. Here's who Jesus says he is. Verse 14, I am the good shepherd. I know my own, and my own know me, just as the Father knows me, and I know the Father, and I lay down my life for the sheep. So here's the reality. Unless you and I are alive when Christ returns, there's only one way out of this fallen world for us. But the grave is not the end for those who are in Christ. Through the dark valley, the shadow of death, Psalm 23 is pointing us to our good shepherd when it says, I will fear no evil, for you are with me. Your rod and your staff, they comfort me. Surely goodness and mercy shall follow me all the days of my life, and I shall dwell in the house of the Lord forever. When we hear his words and his promises, and those are united with faith in our hearts, it redefines the question of what it means to be safe with Jesus.

0: Michael O'Brien with his daughter Megan and Safe in the Arms of Jesus. This is Haven Today. I'm David Wolin. I just want to encourage you right now, for the sake of doing all that you can to love and understand and faithfully share the love of Jesus with a Gen Zer in your life, to get a copy of What Gen Z Really Wants to Know About God by Tanita Maddox. And we have it right here at Haven Today. We'd love to send it to you with our thanks for your gift of ministry support. 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I'm David Wolin. Won't you come back again next time? We'll be keeping it all about Jesus. It's the great story here on Haven Today. Here for your encouragement and your walk with God, this is David Wolin with Haven Ministries, inviting you to anchor your day in God's Word. 1 Timothy 6, true godliness with contentment is itself great wealth. After all, we brought nothing with us when we came into the world, and we can't take anything with us when we leave it. In other words, godly contentment is better than being rich. But contentment has an enemy. It's called envy. 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Here's the crazy thing, though. 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It's a vicious cycle, and there's only one way to break free. His name is Jesus. 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
2: Good morning. It's 14 degrees in downtown Winnipeg. I'm Colleen Hood. A recent luring case involving a 10-year-old Manitoba girl is prompting renewed conversations about internet safety for kids. RCMP say the girl had been communicating with a 32-year-old man in the U.S. who pretended to be a teenage boy online. The man has since been arrested by U.S. authorities. Public Speaker Val Caldwell says these situations are becoming far too common.
3: Sadly, I know it seems shocking when it's in the news. This is not a one-off. This is something, unfortunately, that is happening a lot.
2: Caldwell says parents should try to stay involved in their children's online lives and keep communication open. Students at Shamrock School are getting an unexpected two-day break this week. Louis Riel School Division says a recent power outage caused a more serious electrical issue than first expected. As a result, the Southdale area school will be closed Thursday and Friday. The daycare operating out of the school also shut down during that time. Parents and guardians have been notified, and the division says updates will be shared as work continues. The Winnipeg Fire Paramedic Service is urging residents to be extra cautious as dry conditions and strong winds increase the risk of grass and wildland fires across the city. Fire officials say gusts on Thursday are expected to reach more than 70 kilometers an hour, raising the risk of fast-moving fires in grassy and wooded areas. The service says most wildland fires in Winnipeg are caused by human activity, and even a small spark can spread quickly under the current conditions. Residents are being reminded to properly dispose of smoking materials and follow fire safety rules, including restrictions on open air fires when winds exceed 25 kilometers an hour. Rain is expected to arrive beginning Sunday and continue into next week. Winnipeg police are warning about a social media game making the rounds again among high school students. The game called Assassin involves players using water guns to eliminate one another until only one remains. Police say some of the water pistols can look like real firearms, which could lead to public misunderstandings and unnecessary 911 calls. Construction is getting underway on a new interchange at the Perimeter Highway and McGilvery Boulevard. The Manitoba government says drivers should expect increased activity in the area over the coming weeks, including temporary traffic controls, gravel hauling, and earth moving operations. The project will eventually include a four-lane divided highway and a new overpass aimed at improving safety and traffic flow on the south perimeter. And Winnipeg entrepreneur Asha Reimer is using fashion to share her faith through her Christian clothing brand, Awaiting Eden. The business started after Reimer began making clothes for herself with friends, soon asking to buy their own. The brand features hoodies and oversized t-shirts with Christian messages, embroidery, patchwork, and screen-printed designs. Reimer says the clothing helps start meaningful conversations about faith.
4: Like, even walking through school, university, or the mall, I can go an entire time without talking to a person, but this is a way to spark conversation that's actually deeper than just, hey, how are you doing, or something like that.
2: Reimer launched the business in December of 2025 and hopes to eventually pursue it full time. 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
5: A mix of sun and cloud today with a 60% chance of showers late this morning and into the afternoon with a risk of thunderstorm. Winds gusting between 50 and 70 kilometers an hour and a high of 24. Overnight tonight, a 30% chance of showers with winds gusting between 50 and 70 kilometers once again and a low of 13. Tomorrow, a mix of sun and cloud, a 30% chance of showers in the afternoon, winds gusting between 50 and 70 kilometers an hour with a high of 21 degrees. And then on Saturday, sunny and a high of 13. 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

0: That's Elevation Worship. Alleluia. Good morning. I'm Sylvia St. Cyr. It is Thursday, May 14th with your first look of the day at 6:08 a.m. It is school day number 2 and the temperature in Winnipeg right now, it's 14 degrees, which is quite beautiful. We're going to have a mix of sun and cloud to start the day. And then late in the morning, there's a 60% chance of showers and a risk of thunderstorm that will go into the afternoon. And quite windy, gusting between 50 and 70 kilometers an hour with a high of 24 degrees this afternoon. A hot spot in Manitoba right now is Swan River at 17 degrees. The cold spot is Tuduli Lake at -2. Coming up on today's show, we've got some windy conditions over the next 24 hours with some thunderstorms today for Winnipeg, and then a cooler and rainier long weekend in store weather-wise. We'll also chat today online with an online safety expert, Val Caldwell, as she shares tips to help parents keep kids safer while playing video games or downloading apps. And a Winnipeg entrepreneur is using fashion to spark conversations about faith. And speaking of faith, it's Faith Night with the Goldeyes. It's fast approaching and you can still buy and win tickets. That's happening next weekend, not this weekend, although we're headed into a long weekend. We're going to be talking about that and so much more. Keep it locked right here to Winnipeg's positive and encouraging station.
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2: We've got some construction zones for you to keep in mind as you go about your day today, Marion. Between Archibald and Panet, it is down to one lane in each direction. That construction will remain in place until August 10th. Expect delays and use an alternate route if you can. As well, Nairn between DeSalbury to Talbot, the northbound and southbound is reduced to a single lane for each direction. The westbound left turn lane is one lane only as well. You can expect delays in that area as well. And that construction is expected to stick around until June 26th. And westbound from Greenway Crescent all the way to Cavalier Drive, traffic is down to just two lanes on Portage Avenue and three lanes for eastbound traffic in that same area. Give yourself some extra time to get to your destination. And if you spot anything else, give us a call or text us on the Shine Dental Talk and Text line at 1-877-951-CHVN.
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0: A mix of sun and cloud today with a 60% chance of showers late this morning and into the afternoon with a risk of thunderstorm. Winds gusting between 50 and 70 kilometers an hour and a high of 24. Overnight tonight, a 30% chance of showers with winds gusting between 50 and 70 kilometers once again and a low of 13. Tomorrow, a mix of sun and cloud, a 30% chance of showers in the afternoon, winds gusting between 50 and 70 kilometers an hour with a high of 21 degrees. And then on Saturday, sunny and a high of 13. 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

Micah Tyler. God did it. Good morning. I'm Sylvia Saints here. Hope you're having a great Thursday so far. And don't forget, if you're waiting around to pick up your kids or anything like that, we've got 10 free games on our app. All you got to do is open the CHBN app on your Apple or Android. 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Away you go. Right now, Matt LaFate, Beauty of the Lord.

0: That was Matt LaFay, Beauty of the Lord. Good Thursday morning. I'm Sylvia St. Cyr. Now, yesterday, gorgeous weather. I went for quite a long walk in my town, and I could see the buds coming out on the trees. It was just beautiful because it reminds me spring is here, and we were a little bit above normal temperatures because I spoke with meteorologist Chris Stammers this morning from Environment Canada to talk about what today's weather looks like.
1: Yeah, going to be windy all across the south today. We have a very strong, intense, low-pressure system over kind of western Saskatchewan right now. And so we're seeing winds increase out of the south today. For the Red River Valley, including Winnipeg, we're looking at wind gusts 50 gusting to 70 out of the south. And then by the afternoon, Western Manitoba is going to kind of switch to southwest or westerly, and that's where the really even stronger winds are going to kick in. And we're looking at wind gusts over 90, probably 90 to 100 kilometers an hour over extreme southwestern Manitoba. And then, like you mentioned, that includes Brandon. So even stronger winds expected in Saskatchewan. So a very strong low pressure system.
0: Thank you so much for giving those details to us. Now, in southern Manitoba, we're looking at winds and thunderstorm potential. There's 60%. In the north of Manitoba, way, way up north, though, they're getting snow. Yeah, I'm very thankful that's not us. But for all those details, you can find the full story. 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Coming up before 6:30 in the news, we've got Kane. I'm so blessed. Keep it locked right here.
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3: We've got some construction zones for you to keep in mind as you go about your day today, Marion. Between Archibald and Panet, it is down to one lane in each direction. That construction will remain in place until August 10th. Expect delays and use an alternate route if you can. As well, Nair in between DeSalbury to Talbot, the northbound and southbound is reduced to a single lane for each direction. The westbound left turn lane is one lane only as well. You can expect delays in that area as well. And that construction is expected to stick around until June 26th. And westbound from Greenway Crescent all the way to Cavalier Drive, traffic is down to just two lanes on Portage Avenue and three lanes for eastbound traffic in that same area. Give yourself some extra time to get to your destination. And if you spot anything else, give us a call or text us on the Shine Dental Talk and Text line at 1-877-951-CHVN.
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3: 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Because as dads, we are often distracted with work and emails and checking things that are going on. 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And it's not our businesses or our ministries, it's our families.
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1: Good morning. It's 14 degrees in downtown Winnipeg. I'm Colleen Hood. Environment and Climate Change Canada is warning Manitobans to brace for strong winds today as a major low-pressure system moves across the prairies. Meteorologist Chris Stammer says southern Manitoba will see gusts between 50 and 70 kilometers an hour, while western Manitoba could reach up to 100.
2: By the

0: afternoon, Western Manitoba is going to kind of switch to southwest or westerly, and that's where the really even stronger winds are going to kick in.
1: Thunderstorms are possible in southern Manitoba, with Winnipeg expected to reach a warm high of 24 degrees. Meanwhile, Winnipeg fire officials are warning of an elevated risk for grass and wildland fires as dry conditions persist and strong winds move into the region. The Winnipeg Fire Paramedic Service says crews typically respond to about 200 of these fires each year, many of them caused by human activity. On Thursday, gusts are expected to top 70 kilometers an hour in Winnipeg, with even stronger winds west of the city. Officials say residents should take steps to reduce fire risk around their homes, including clearing debris, trimming vegetation, and keeping fire pits away from trees and structures. Relief is expected this weekend, with rain in the forecast from Sunday into Tuesday. A Manitoba online safety advocate is reminding families that online predators can connect with kids through more than just social media apps. Val Caldwell says predators often start conversations through online video games before moving kids onto other platforms.
2: They'll meet the kids on the game, they'll add each other as friends, and then they'll suggest, you know, maybe you should add me on Discord, or you should add me on Snapchat so we can, you know, because you're so cool and we can chat more.
1: Caldwell encourages parents to regularly talk with kids about online safety and explain the reasons behind household device rules. A power outage has forced the temporary closure of Shamrock School. Louis Riel School Division says crews discovered a more complex electrical issue following an outage yesterday. The school will now be closed May 14th and 15th, along with the daycare operating inside the building. Families have already been notified of the closures. The division says more information will be provided once repairs move forward. And a Winnipeg woman is encouraging people to wear their faith proudly through her Christian apparel brand, Awaiting Eden. Ashra Reimer says she was nervous at first about wearing bold Christian messages in public, including a hoodie with Jesus Saves on the back. But she says those clothes have led to positive conversations with strangers about God and the Bible.
3: Even my neighbors saw me wearing it, saw me hauling all my bins out to the car the other day, and they said, "What does Jesus left the 99 to save the one mean?" Mm-hmm. And I got to tell that whole story, which was so cool to a non-believer. And even if it's a simple moment like that and they don't instantly give their life to Jesus, like, little hints of God can go a long way.
1: Reimer says the business has also helped her see just how large the Christian community is across Manitoba. You can find details on all of these stories and more at chvnradio.com or on the CHVN app. Taking a look at sports, the Lake County Dockhounds defeated the Winnipeg Goldeyes 3-1 at Dockhounds Ballpark Wednesday afternoon in the final preseason game for both clubs. Prior to Friday's opening day, Winnipeg will begin the 2026 American Association schedule Friday at 6:30 against the Milwaukee Milkmen in Franklin, Wisconsin. The home opener at Blue Cross Park versus Kane County will take place on Tuesday, May 19th at 6:30. The Niverville Nighthawks and Rockland Nationals combined to score 13 goals in the game, but through all the celebrations, it was the Nighthawks getting the last laugh, winning 7-6 to finish their round robin at a perfect 4-0. Niverville will now play in the semifinals on Saturday at 2 o'clock against an opponent to be determined. And in NHL playoff action, the Wild were defeated 4-3 by the Avalanche in overtime. The Avalanche won that series now 4-1. Tonight, the Canadiens will take on the Sabres at 6 o'clock. The series is tied at 2-2, and the Golden Knights will take on the Ducks at 8:30. The Golden Knights lead that series 3-2. I'm Colleen Hood.
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5: We're sitting at 13 degrees here with cloud cover in downtown Winnipeg. We're going to have a mix of sun and cloud throughout the early to mid-morning. And then late in the morning, there's a 60% chance of showers. And that'll go into the afternoon with a risk of thunderstorm as well. Quite windy here in Winnipeg, gusting between 50 and 70 kilometers an hour with a high of 24 degrees. Now in Brandon and Western Manitoba, they're getting wind gusts up to 100 kilometers an hour throughout today. So, definitely something to note for them. Overnight tonight here in Winnipeg, we've got a 30% chance of showers and very windy again, gusting between 50 and 70 kilometers an hour, a low of 13 degrees. Tomorrow, mainly a mix of sun and cloud, a 30% chance of showers in the afternoon, same wind gusts between 50 and 70 kilometers an hour, a high of 21. Enjoy it, because Saturday, heading into the long weekend, sunny and a high of 13. 19. There goes our 20s. Looks like we're getting rain for Sunday, Monday. 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

0: Chris Tomlin, Holy Forever. Good morning. I'm Sylvia St. Cyr. I hope you're having a great Thursday so far. Every single month, I love bringing a pizza party, thanks to Domino's Classroom of the Month, to a great group of students in elementary school. Now, I only have two more. Can you believe it? We've got May and June, and then we're out for summer break, which I need the weather to be nicer to remind me of that. But anyway, yesterday was gorgeous. Today, high of 24. I'll take it. Super great. But the Domino's Classroom of the Month not only allows kids to have pizza for lunch, means you as the parent don't have to make a lunch that day. Also, they get a lot of goodies, passes to go to bowling lanes, goodie bags, which the kids always love, thanks to Just for Kids Dental Clinic. So not only toothbrush, floss, I think a little bit of toothpaste as well, but a toy in there. They're great. And then a voucher, $5 off to Hide and Seek Indoor Playground. If you want to bless your kids' classroom, or maybe you're a teacher and you want to bless your students, please nominate your elementary school classroom, kindergarten to grade 5, right now for our Domino's Classroom of the Month. That's coming up soon, next week. And we would love to know where we should bring the next pizza party. All the details, it's a sticker on our app and website. This time you have to click the contest sticker first, then find that blue Domino's Classroom of the Month sticker and fill out the form.
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2: We've got some construction zones for you to keep in mind as you go about your day today, Marion. Between Archibald and Panet, it is down to one lane in each direction. That construction will remain in place until August 10th. Expect delays and use an alternate route if you can. As well, Nairn between De Salisbury to Talbot, the northbound and southbound is reduced to a single lane for each direction. The westbound left turn lane is one lane only as well. You can expect delays in that area as well. And that construction is expected to stick around until June 26th. And westbound from Greenway Crescent all the way to Cavalier Drive, traffic is down to just two lanes on Portage Avenue and three lanes for eastbound traffic in that same area. Give yourself some extra time to get to your destination. And if you spot anything else, give us a call or text us on the Shine Dental Talk and Text line at 1-877-951-CHVN.
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0: A mix of sun and cloud today with a 60% chance of showers late this morning and into the afternoon with a risk of thunderstorm. Winds gusting between 50 and 70 kilometers an hour and a high of 24. Overnight tonight, a 30% chance of showers with winds gusting between 50 and 70 kilometers once again and a low of 13. Tomorrow, a mix of sun and cloud, a 30% chance of showers in the afternoon, winds gusting between 50 and 70 kilometers an hour with a high of 21 degrees. And then on Saturday, sunny and a high of 13. 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

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Let's keep this morning party going. We've got David Bracken. I Will Praise.

0: been having some fun following along the Dex City CHBN Cup playoffs. We've got 16 incredible local businesses that are in the running to take home the actual physical Golden Cup. And we've got the Total Tub Hurricanes currently just waiting to see if they are going to be playing Danny's Whole Hog Sabres or Crazy Car Clinic Canadians. And then on the other side, we still have OK Tire Trends going to Avalanche head-to-head with Lux Furniture Wild. And then Matthew Havelka, Vivico Real Estate, Golden Knights battling the African Movie Festival Ducks. We'll see who moves on. And it's exciting to see who's going to take on that Dex City CHVN Cup. And what's absolutely great is you get to take home a grand prize by just entering. 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
1: We've got some construction zones for you to keep in mind as you go about your day today, Marion. Between Archibald and Panet, it is down to one lane in each direction. That construction will remain in place until August 10th. Expect delays and use an alternate route if you can. As well, Nairn between DeSalbury to Telvich, the northbound and southbound is reduced to a single lane for each direction. The westbound left turn lane is one lane only as well. You can expect delays in that area as well. And that construction is expected to stick around until June 26th. And westbound from Greenway Crescent all the way to Cavalier Drive, traffic is down to just two lanes on Portage Avenue and three lanes for eastbound traffic in that same area. Give yourself some extra time to get to your destination. And if you spot anything else, give us a call or text us on the Shine Dental Talk and Text line at 1-877-951-CHVN.
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1: Good morning. It's 14 degrees in downtown Winnipeg. I'm Colleen Hood. Well, southern Manitoba deals with strong winds and thunderstorms today. Northern parts of the province are facing freezing rain and snowfall warnings. Environment Canada says areas in extreme northern Manitoba could see up to 15 centimeters of snow, while communities including the Paw and Norway House may receive heavy rainfall. Meteorologist Chris Dammer says it's a very active weather system.
2: Yeah, snow, rain, freezing rain in the north. So quite a dynamic system.
1: The system is expected to move out by Saturday, but cooler temperatures and more rain are forecast for the long weekend. Meanwhile, with dry conditions and high winds in the forecast, the Winnipeg Fire Paramedic Service is reminding residents that the risk of grass and wildland fires remains high across Winnipeg. Fire officials say most of these fires are caused by human activity and can spread quickly under windy conditions. Wind gusts on Thursday are expected to exceed 70 kilometers per hour, prompting renewed safety warnings. The service also reminds residents that open-air fires are not allowed when winds exceed 25 kilometers an hour. People are being asked to be especially careful with smoking materials and to fully extinguish cigarette butts. Rain is expected to move in beginning Sunday, which should help reduce the fire risk. A Manitoba online safety advocate is reminding families that online predators can connect with kids through more than just social media apps. Val Caldwell says predators often start conversations through online video games before moving kids onto other platforms.
3: They'll meet the kids on the game, they'll add each other as friends, and then they'll suggest, you know, maybe you should add me on Discord or you should add me on Snapchat so we can, you know, because you're so cool and we can chat more.
1: Caldwell encourages parents to regularly talk with kids about online safety and explain the reasons behind household device rules. Authorities in Winnipeg say a popular graduation game is raising safety concerns. The game Assassin uses water guns as part of a competition between students. Police say the issue is that the toys may be mistaken for real weapons, potentially triggering emergency responses and diverting resources. Students at Shamrock School won't be heading to class for the next couple of days. Louis Riel School Division says an electrical issue tied to a recent power outage has forced the school to close Thursday and Friday. The daycare at the school will also be closed. School officials say the problem is more complicated than initially believed. Parents and guardians have been informed and updates are expected as repairs continue. And what started as making clothes for herself has turned into a growing Christian clothing brand for Winnipeg. Ashra Reimer. Her business, Awaiting Eden, sells hoodies and t-shirts with faith-based designs, including embroidery, patchwork, and scripture-inspired messages. Reimer says the goal isn't about money, but about sharing God's message through fashion. She hopes to continue growing the business across Canada and the United States. You can find details at chvnradio.com or the CHVN app.
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4: A mix of sun and cloud today with a 60% chance of showers late this morning and into the afternoon with a risk of thunderstorm. Winds gusting between 50 and 70 kilometers an hour and a high of 24. Overnight tonight, a 30% chance of showers with winds gusting between 50 and 70 kilometers once again and a low of 13. Tomorrow, a mix of sun and cloud, a 30% chance of showers in the afternoon, winds gusting between 50 and 70 kilometers an hour with a high of 21 degrees, and then on Saturday, sunny and a high of 13. 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

0: Just past the 7 o'clock hour, Elevation Rhythm washed on Thursday morning here on CHBN 95.1 FM. I'm Sylvia Seitz here. Yes, we are headed into the May long weekend. The weather won't be too outdoorsy. A little bit. There's sunshine on Saturday. However, the Winnipeg Fire Paramedic Service is warning Winnipeggers to be extra cautious as dry conditions and strong winds increase the risk of grass and wildland fires across the city. Very windy today, gusting between 50 and 70 kilometers an hour. If you go west in Manitoba, especially near Brandon, up to 100 kilometers an hour. There is a fire ban in effect, I believe, including here in Winnipeg. And I will just say, like, a lot of people during May long weekend want to have a fire. That's fully understandable, but now is not the time. Even last weekend, I went for a hike with my kids, and there was a fireplace right at the end of the hike, like a little fire pit, but we did not start a fire because, of course, we do not want anything to happen, such as a wildfire in these beautiful spaces. So please take note of that. We've got the full story and all the details on our app and website, chvnradio.com. And if you have anything that could blow away, I would say maybe tie it down or put it in the garage or something like that as well.
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2: It is definitely construction season in the city. Give yourself some extra time to get to your destination. Marion between Archbold and Panitch, that is down to one lane in each direction. That construction will remain in place until August 10th. Expect delays in that area. Also, Nairn between DeSalaberry to Talbot, the northbound and southbound lanes are reduced to a single lane for each direction as well. The westbound left turn lane is just one lane in that area. You can also expect delays there. And westbound and eastbound Portage Avenue between Greenway Crescent all the way to Cavalier Drive on the westbound side, that is down to just two lanes. And on the eastbound side, it is down to three lanes. Again, give yourself some extra time and expect delays through there. If you spot anything else, let us know. Give us a call or text us on the Shine Dental Talk and Text line at 1-877-951-CHVN.
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0: A mix of sun and cloud today with a 60% chance of showers late this morning and into the afternoon with a risk of thunderstorm. Winds gusting between 50 and 70 kilometers an hour and a high of 24. Overnight tonight, a 30% chance of showers with winds gusting between 50 and 70 kilometers once again and a low of 13. Tomorrow, a mix of sun and cloud, a 30% chance of showers in the afternoon, winds gusting between 50 and 70 kilometers an hour with a high of 21 degrees. And then on Saturday, sunny and a high of 13. 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

Anne Wilson, God's Story. If you want to know if you are valuable and cared for, listen to this verse of the day. It comes from Psalm chapter 139, verses 13 to 14. For you created my inmost being. You knit me together in my mother's womb. I praise you because I am fearfully and wonderfully made. 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Right now, Kay Anthony's new song, Grateful, on Winnipeg's Positive and Encouraging Station.

0: grateful for you, our CHBN family of listeners. Good morning. I'm Sylvia St. Cyr, and we've got a new maker in residence at the Millennium Library. The Winnipeg Public Library is welcoming illustrator and comic artist Cato Cormier. So what's really neat, especially for kids, families, things like that who are interested in this, she will be based out of the library's Idea Mill makerspace, and she's going to lead weekly drop-in studio sessions from May 25th to August 21st. Great to check it out, you know, obviously throughout June, but also in the summer months. She's going to offer the chance to explore illustration, comics, sign making, don't know what that is, and animation. Now, Cato originally was from Montreal, and she's now living in Winnipeg. She describes her creative work as sometimes boisterous and sometimes sentimental. If you're interested in checking out those details, just head over to our app or website for the full article. It's on chvnradio.com. Let's keep this morning going. Natalie Lane, all joy is headed your way before 7:30.
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2: It is definitely construction season in the city. Give yourself some extra time to get to your destination. Marion between Archbold and Panitch, that is down to one lane in each direction. That construction will remain in place until August 10th. Expect delays in that area. Also, Nairn between DeSalleberry to Talbot, the northbound and southbound lanes are reduced to a single lane for each direction as well. The westbound left turn lane is just one lane in that area. You can also expect delays there. And westbound and eastbound Portage Avenue between Greenway Crescent all the way to Cavalier Drive on the westbound side, that is down to just two lanes. And on the eastbound side, it is down to three lanes. Again, give yourself some extra time and expect delays through there. If you spot anything else, let us know. 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
1: Good morning. It's 14 degrees in downtown Winnipeg. I'm Colleen Hood. Environment and Climate Change Canada is warning Manitobans to brace for strong winds today as a major low-pressure system moves across the prairies. Meteorologist Chris Stammer says southern Manitoba will see gusts between 50 and 70 kilometers an hour, while western Manitoba could reach up to 100.
2: By the afternoon, Western Manitoba is going to kind of switch to southwest or westerly, and that's where the really even stronger winds are going to kick in.
1: Thunderstorms are possible in southern Manitoba, with Winnipeg expected to reach a warm high of 24 degrees. Meanwhile, Winnipeg fire officials are warning of an elevated risk for grass and wildland fires as dry conditions persist and strong winds move into the region. The Winnipeg Fire Paramedic Service says crews typically respond to about 200 of these fires each year, many of them caused by human activity. On Thursday, gusts are expected to top 70 kilometers an hour in Winnipeg, with even stronger winds west of the city. Officials say residents should take steps to reduce fire risk around their homes, including clearing debris, trimming vegetation, and keeping fire pits away from trees and structures. Relief is expected this weekend, with rain in the forecast from Sunday into Tuesday. A Manitoba online safety advocate is reminding families that online predators can connect with kids through more than just social media apps. Val Caldwell says predators often start conversations through online video games before moving kids onto other platforms.
3: They'll meet the kids on the game, they'll add each other as friends, and then they'll suggest, you know, maybe you should add me on Discord or you should add me on Snapchat so we can, you know, because you're so cool and we can chat more.
1: Caldwell encourages parents to regularly talk with kids about online safety and explain the reasons behind household device rules. A power outage has forced the temporary closure of Shamrock School. Louisville School Division says crews discovered a more complex electrical issue following an outage yesterday. The school will now be closed May 14th and 15th, along with the daycare operating inside the building. Families have already been notified of the closures. The division says more information will be provided once repairs move forward. Any Winnipeg woman is encouraging people to wear their faith proudly through her Christian apparel brand, Awaiting Eden. Ashra Reimer says she was nervous at first about wearing bold Christian messages in public, including a hoodie with Jesus Saves on the back. But she says those clothes have led to positive conversations with strangers about God and the Bible.
4: Even my neighbors saw me wearing it, saw me hauling all my bins out to the car the other day, and they said, "What does Jesus left the 99 to save the one mean?" Mm. And I got to tell that whole story, which was so cool to a non-believer. And even if it's a simple moment like that and they don't instantly give their life to Jesus, like, little hints of God can go a long way.
1: Reimer says the business has also helped her see just how large the Christian community is across Manitoba. You can find details on all of these stories and more at chvnradio.com or on the CHVN app. Taking a look at sports, the Lake County Dockhounds defeated the Winnipeg Gold Eyes 3-1 at Dockhounds Ballpark Wednesday afternoon in the final preseason game for both clubs. Prior to Friday's opening day, Winnipeg will begin the 2026 American Association schedule Friday at 6:30 against the Milwaukee Milkmen in Franklin, Wisconsin. The home opener at Blue Cross Park versus Kane County will take place on Tuesday, May 19th at 6:30. The Niverville Nighthawks and Rockland Nationals combined to score 13 goals in the game, but through all the celebrations, it was the Nighthawks getting the last laugh, winning 7-6 to finish their round robin at a perfect 4-0. Niverville will now play in the semifinals on Saturday at 2 o'clock against an opponent to be determined. And in NHL playoff action, the Wild were defeated 4-3 by the Avalanche in overtime. The Avalanche won that series now 4-1. Tonight, the Canadiens will take on the Sabres at 6 o'clock. The series is tied at 2-2, and the Golden Knights will take on the Ducks at 8:30. The Golden Knights lead that series 3-2. I'm Colleen Hood.
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5: Well, there is some extreme weather in western Manitoba, like Brandon area, as well as north of Manitoba. But here in Winnipeg, we're currently sitting at 13 degrees. We'll have a mix of sun and cloud. A nice warm day in store. 24 is our high. And a 60% chance of showers late this morning and into early afternoon, with a risk of thunderstorm as well. And Winds gusting between 50 and 70 kilometers an hour throughout today, overnight, and tomorrow. Those winds are going to stay that high. Overnight tonight, 30% chance of showers, a low of 13. Tomorrow, that, like I said, windy, mix of sun and cloud, and a 30% chance of showers in the afternoon, a high of 21. Heading into our long weekend, Saturday, we've got sunny skies and a high of 13 degrees before it looks like rain for Sunday, Monday. Rainy long weekend, what a surprise. Anyway, all those details can be found anytime on our app or website. 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

0: Mercy Me, spoken for on Winnipeg's positive and encouraging station. Right now, we're hearing from a Winnipeg entrepreneur, Ashra Reimer, who's using fashion to encourage people to wear their faith boldly through her Christian clothing brand, Awaiting Eden. She says these designs are meant to spark meaningful conversations. Before I get into the rest of this article, I will say I went to a high school track and field meet to cheer on my daughter Tuesday, 2 days ago. And I will say I saw many, many Christian sweaters being worn with great messages, including my daughter, which it was just wonderful to see because this is just regular public schools. But yeah, it's encouraging to see this next generation coming up. But with Ashra, she started last year in January thinking about it before it took off in December. Tell us a little bit about that process.
1: So I started making some for myself, and then a few of my friends wanted some. So then I was like, okay, I'll order a few more. And then, I don't know, I just started the idea kind of, and then it took a while to like convince myself to go all in, because buying a lot of inventory costs a lot of money. So once I had finally convinced myself that it was okay to go all in and I had people like helping me around me, then I was ready. And in December I launched, and it went so well because I got to go into the small Christmas market at Third and Bird just 2 weeks after I launched, which was super exciting.
0: She says that the apparel often opens the door to deeper conversations with strangers. We're going to hear a little bit more from Ashra coming up.
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3: We've got a new issue in traffic, a collision at Bannatyne and Princess. Emergency crews are there. They are blocking the southbound west curb and middle lanes as well. The westbound lanes are blocked. Southbound, you're going to want to keep left to get past, and westbound, use an alternate route. We've also got a few construction zones to keep in mind as you go about your drive today. Nairn between DeSalaberry and Talbot. The north and southbound lanes are reduced to just a single lane in each direction. The westbound left turn lane is also reduced to just one lane. You can expect delays through that area as well. Marion between Archibald and Panet, that is down to one lane in each direction until August 10th. And Portage Avenue westbound is down to just two lanes between Greenway Crescent and Cavalier Drive, and it's down to three lanes on the eastbound side. Give yourself plenty of extra time to get through all of those construction zones. Let us know what else you're seeing out of the road. 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
0: A mix of sun and cloud today with a 60% chance of showers late this morning and into the afternoon with a risk of thunderstorm. Winds gusting between 50 and 70 kilometers an hour and a high of 24. Overnight tonight, a 30% chance of showers with winds gusting between 50 and 70 kilometers once again and a low of 13. Tomorrow, a mix of sun and cloud, a 30% chance of showers in the afternoon, winds gusting between 50 and 70 kilometers an hour with a high of 21 degrees. And then on Saturday, sunny and a high of 13. 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

0: Phil Wickham, great things here on CHBN 95.1 FM. Hey, if you have teenagers or kids, or maybe you just like Christian apparel as well, there's a wonderful woman who is creating Christian fashion right here in Winnipeg. You can support local and hear more from Ashra Reimer coming up after Joshua Ali. You made it.
1: It's been a long way to get here. Been us against the city. Been us against the city.

0: Good Thursday morning. I'm Sylvia St. Cyr. We're hearing from Ashra Reimer today. She has a brand new clothing company started in December 2025 called Awaiting Eden. She sells Christian apparel, and we'd love to hear what some of these designs are like.
1: I have a shirt that has Isaiah 41:10 on it, and I had so many people request that I was like, okay, I'll do it, and it went really well. So some of them I find, like, when I read the Bible, I'm like, oh, this is a cool passage, and then I find words that could come out of it. Like, when I'm making a shirt right now, and it just says, love them anyways, love them always. And it comes from the passage of Jesus on the cross when he was like, yeah, he just forgave the people who were hurting him in the moment, and he loved them regardless. And I feel like that's a really good message, and it doesn't come straight from scripture.
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3: We've got a new issue in traffic, a collision at Bannatyne and Princess. Emergency crews are there. They are blocking the southbound west curb and middle lanes as well. The westbound lanes are blocked. Southbound, you're going to want to keep left to get past, and westbound, use an alternate route. We've also got a few construction zones to keep in mind as you go about your drive today. Nairn, between De Celebary and Talbot, the north and southbound lanes are reduced to just a single lane in each direction. The westbound left turn lane is also reduced to just one lane. You can expect delays through that area as well. Marion, between Archibald and Panet, that is down to one lane in each direction until August 10th. And Portage Avenue westbound is down to just two lanes between Greenway Crescent and Cavalier Drive, and it's down to three lanes on the eastbound side. Give yourself plenty of extra time to get through all of those construction zones. Let us know what else you're seeing out on the road. 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
1: Good morning. It's 14 degrees in downtown Winnipeg. I'm Colleen Hood. A recent luring case involving a 10-year-old Manitoba girl is prompting renewed conversations about internet safety for kids. RCMP say the girl had been communicating with a 32-year-old man in the U.S. who pretended to be a teenage boy online. The man has since been arrested by U.S. authorities. Public Speaker Val Caldwell says these situations are becoming far too common.
2: Sadly, I know it seems shocking when it's in the news. This is not a one-off. This is something, unfortunately, that is happening a lot.
1: Caldwell says parents should try to stay involved in their children's online lives and keep communication open. Students at Shamrock School are getting an unexpected two-day break this week. Louis Riel School Division says a recent power outage caused a more serious electrical issue than first expected. As a result, the Southdale area school will be closed Thursday and Friday. The daycare operating out of the school also shut down during that time. Parents and guardians have been notified, and the division says updates will be shared as work continues. The Winnipeg Fire Paramedic Service is urging residents to be extra cautious as dry conditions and strong winds increase the risk of grass and wildland fires across the city. Fire officials say gusts on Thursday are expected to reach more than 70 kilometers an hour, raising the risk of fast-moving fires in grassy and wooded areas. The service says most wildland fires in Winnipeg are caused by human activity, and even a small spark can spread quickly under the current conditions. Residents are being reminded to properly dispose of smoking materials and follow fire safety rules, including restrictions on open air fires when winds exceed 25 kilometers an hour. Rain is expected to arrive beginning Sunday and continue into next week. Winnipeg police are warning about a social media game making the rounds again among high school students. The game called Assassin involves players using water guns to eliminate one another until only one remains. Police say some of the water pistols can look like real firearms, which could lead to public misunderstandings and unnecessary 911 calls. Construction is getting underway on a new interchange at the Perimeter Highway and McGilvery Boulevard. The Manitoba government says drivers should expect increased activity in the area over the coming weeks, including temporary traffic controls, gravel hauling, and earth moving operations. The project will eventually include a four-lane divided highway and a new overpass aimed at improving safety and traffic flow on the south perimeter. And Winnipeg entrepreneur Asha Reimer is using fashion to share her faith through her Christian clothing brand, Awaiting Eden. The business started after Reimer began making clothes for herself with friends, soon asking to buy their own. The brand features hoodies and oversized t-shirts with Christian messages, embroidery, patchwork, and screen-printed designs. Reimer says the clothing helps start meaningful conversations about faith.
3: Like, even walking through school, university, or the mall, I can go an entire time without talking to a person, but this is a way to spark conversation that's actually deeper than just, hey, how are you doing, or something like that.
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4: A mix of sun and cloud today with a 60% chance of showers late this morning and into the afternoon with a risk of thunderstorm. Winds gusting between 50 and 70 kilometers an hour and a high of 24. Overnight tonight, a 30% chance of showers with winds gusting between 50 and 70 kilometers once again and a low of 13. Tomorrow, a mix of sun and cloud, a 30% chance of showers in the afternoon, winds gusting between 50 and 70 kilometers an hour with a high of 21 degrees, and then on Saturday, sunny and a high of 13. 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

0: just past the 8 o'clock hour for King and Country World on Fire. We're having an important conversation coming up and including right now with Val Caldwell. She is an expert and a public speaker. She goes around to many, many schools talking about online safety. I decided, you know what? Especially with on Monday, this 10-year-old girl in Manitoba being lured online and exploited, I figured we should have a conversation about it. You can see the whole conversation, which I highly recommend. But I asked Val, what are some practical tips for parents to keep kids safer?
1: You know, a lot of times adults will say, like, I don't want to be that helicopter parent, or I don't want to hyper parent. I want to give them, you know, some privacy. And I think there's ways to do that, but still be respectful, but still protecting them at the same time. So I know with our kids, they were only allowed an hour a day on their iPods. They got an iPod when they were 13. They didn't get a phone until they were driving. They're 24 and 22 now. So we definitely, we had the passwords to their social media platforms. That was one of the rules. If they were going to have it, we would have access to it. I also gave them the passwords to mine. I'm a big believer that adults are the mirror to kids. So I have no problem with my kids looking at my phone or my social media. So I think that parents need to monitor. I think you can do it. I would sit down beside them and say, hey, can you show me, you know, who you're chatting with? Or I'd pick a random follower on Instagram and say, how do you know this person, you know, in the real world? And of course, they could do that back to me as well. No phones in bedrooms, private spaces, bathrooms. That would be a number one rule, I think, that all families should implement. Absolutely safe spaces for kids. Bedroom should be a place where kids relax and go to sleep, not bring, you know, all the stresses of the day into the room with them on their cell phones.
0: Thank you so much for sharing your opinions, especially in all of the work that you've already done. And I love that saying. I'm a big believer that adults are the mirror to kids. Important to watch what we do as parents and then mirror what we want them to do back to them, right? Anyway, we're going to hear some great practical tips for teenagers to also take to keep themselves safe while online coming up.
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3: We've got a new issue in traffic, a collision at Bannatyne and Princess. Emergency crews are there. They are blocking the southbound west curb and middle lanes as well. The westbound lanes are blocked. Southbound, you're going to want to keep left to get past, and westbound, use an alternate route. We've also got a few construction zones to keep in mind as you go about your drive today. Nairn, between DeSellaberry and Talbot, the north and southbound lanes are reduced to just a single lane in each direction. The westbound left turn lane is also reduced to just one lane. You can expect delays through that area as well. Marion between Archibald and Panet, that is down to one lane in each direction until August 10th. And Portage Avenue westbound is down to just two lanes between Greenway Crescent and Cavalier Drive, and it's down to three lanes on the eastbound side. Give yourself plenty of extra time to get through all of those construction zones. Let us know what else you're seeing out of the road. 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
0: A mix of sun and cloud today with a 60% chance of showers late this morning and into the afternoon with a risk of thunderstorm. Winds gusting between 50 and 70 kilometers an hour and a high of 24. Overnight tonight, a 30% chance of showers with winds gusting between 50 and 70 kilometers once again and a low of 13. Tomorrow, a mix of sun and cloud, a 30% chance of showers in the afternoon, winds gusting between 50 and 70 kilometers an hour with a high of 21 degrees. And then on Saturday, sunny and a high of 13. All those weather details can be found anytime on our app or website. 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

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We're having an important conversation today with online safety expert for children, Val Caldwell. This is continuing on after Joshua Leventhal's The Gallows.

0: That's Joshua Leventhal, the Gallows, here on Winnipeg's Positive Encouraging Station. 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Earlier this week, Manitoba RCMP announced that they had arrested or helped in the investigation to arrest a 32-year-old man from Ohio who had lured a 10-year-old Manitoba girl online and to share explicit information. Now, I decided it's best to talk to an expert about all of this. Val Caldwell is a public speaker. She goes to schools all the time. In fact, she's in southern Manitoba, like Morden-Winkler area right now, talking to teens, children, and parents about how to keep safe online. I asked Val, could you share some practical tips for teenagers?
1: I think for kids, one of my main focuses when I speak is I just want them to really think about the overall impact that technology is having. How do they feel when they're on some of these apps? You know, if they've spent an hour doom scrolling on TikTok and then they leave it, check in. Like, how are you feeling? Are you feeling overwhelmed? Are you feeling down? Are you feeling, you know, bad about yourself because you're comparing yourself to everyone? So I think helping them understand it's okay to take a break from this stuff. You don't have to be on it. There's a lot of peer pressure. You know, a lot of kids will join a team and the team has a group chat on Snapchat. And then if they don't have Snapchat, then they're left out. And so just really trying to get teens and kids to understand that, you know, you don't have to be on every platform. It's a lot. It's very overwhelming for them. Also, just really stressing the message that if anything does happen, to make sure they're reaching out to a trusted adult, to not try to handle things on their own. And then to the adults that are listening, that's where we come in. We need to have conversations that are non-judgmental. We need to watch the language that we use.
0: 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Thank you so much, Val, for having another conversation. She also opened up about many myths that are out there about online safety and danger. Really valuable information. We appreciate it. And if you want to watch that full interview, it's up on our app and website, chvnradio.com.
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3: We've got a new issue in traffic, a collision at Bannatyne and Princess. Emergency crews are there. They are blocking the southbound west curb and middle lanes as well. The westbound lanes are blocked. Southbound, you're going to want to keep left to get past, and westbound, use an alternate route. We've also got a few construction zones to keep in mind as you go about your drive today. Nairn between De Salaberry and Talbot. The north and southbound lanes are reduced to just a single lane in each direction. The westbound left turn lane is also reduced to just one lane. You can expect delays through that area as well. Marion between Archibald and Panet, that is down to one lane in each direction until August 10th. And Portage Avenue westbound is down to just two lanes between Greenway Crescent and Cavalier Drive, and it's down to three lanes on the eastbound side. Give yourself plenty of extra time to get through all of those construction zones. Let us know what else you're seeing out on the road. 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
1: Good morning. It's 14 degrees in downtown Winnipeg. I'm Colleen Hood. Environment and Climate Change Canada is warning Manitobans to brace for strong winds today as a major low-pressure system moves across the prairies. Meteorologist Chris Stammer says southern Manitoba will see gusts between 50 and 70 kilometers an hour, while western Manitoba could reach up to 100.
2: By the afternoon, western Manitoba is going to kind of switch to southwest or westerly, and that's where the really even stronger winds are going to kick in.
1: Thunderstorms are possible in southern Manitoba, with Winnipeg expected to reach a warm high of 24 degrees. Meanwhile, Winnipeg fire officials are warning of an elevated risk for grass and wildland fires as dry conditions persist and strong winds move into the region. The Winnipeg Fire Paramedic Service says crews typically respond to about 200 of these fires each year, many of them caused by human activity. On Thursday, gusts are expected to top 70 kilometers an hour in Winnipeg, with even stronger winds west of the city. Officials say residents should take steps to reduce fire risk around their homes, including clearing debris, trimming vegetation, and keeping fire pits away from trees and structures. Relief is expected this weekend, with rain in the forecast from Sunday into Tuesday. A Manitoba online safety advocate is reminding families that online predators can connect with kids through more than just social media apps. Val Caldwell says predators often start conversations through online video games before moving kids onto other platforms.
3: They'll meet the kids on the game, they'll add each other as friends, and then they'll suggest, you know, maybe you should add me on Discord or you should add me on Snapchat so we can, you know, because you're so cool and we can chat more.
1: Caldwell encourages parents to regularly talk with kids about online safety and explain the reasons behind household device rules. A power outage has forced the temporary closure of Shamrock School. Louis Riel School Division says crews discovered a more complex electrical issue following an outage yesterday. The school will now be closed May 14th and 15th, along with the daycare operating inside the building. Families have already been notified of the closures. The division says more information will be provided once repairs move forward. And a Winnipeg woman is encouraging people to wear their faith proudly through her Christian apparel brand, Awaiting Eden. Ashra Reimer says she was nervous at first about wearing bold Christian messages in public, including a hoodie with Jesus Saves on the back. But she says those clothes have led to positive conversations with strangers about God and the Bible.
4: Even my neighbors saw me wearing it, saw me hauling all my bins out to the car the other day, and they said, "What does Jesus left the 99 to save the one mean?" Mm-hmm. And I got to tell that whole story, which was so cool to a non-believer. And even if it's a simple moment like that and they don't instantly give their life to Jesus, like, little hints of God can go a long way.
1: Reimer says the business has also helped her see just how large the Christian community is across Manitoba. You can find details on all of these stories and more at chvnradio.com or on the CHVN app. Taking a look at sports, the Lake County Dockhounds defeated the Winnipeg Gold Eyes 3-1 at Dockhounds Ballpark Wednesday afternoon in the final preseason game for both clubs. Prior to Friday's opening day, Winnipeg will begin the 2026 American Association schedule Friday at 6:30 against the Milwaukee Milkmen in Franklin, Wisconsin. The home opener at Blue Cross Park versus Kane County will take place on Tuesday, May 19th at 6:30. The Niverville Nighthawks and Rockland Nationals combined to score 13 goals in the game, but through all the celebrations, it was the Nighthawks getting the last laugh, winning 7-6 to finish their round robin at a perfect 4-0. Niverville will now play in the semifinals on Saturday at 2 o'clock against an opponent to be determined. And in NHL playoff action, the Wild were defeated 4-3 by the Avalanche in overtime. The Avalanche won that series now 4-1. Tonight, the Canadiens will take on the Sabres at 6 o'clock. The series is tied at 2-2, and the Golden Knights will take on the Ducks at 8:30. The Golden Knights lead that series 3-2. I'm Colleen Hood.
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5: We're currently sitting at 14 degrees here with cloud cover in Winnipeg, and we'll have a mix of sun and cloud before late morning. There's a 60% chance of showers and into the afternoon with a risk of thunderstorm alongside that. Very windy as well, gusting between 50 and 70 kilometers an hour throughout today, overnight and tomorrow. Those wind speeds do not change. Today's high, 24 degrees, and a high UV index if the sun does ever come out. Overnight, dropping down to a low of 13 degrees with a 30% chance of showers and those winds again. Tomorrow, mix of sun and cloud throughout most of the day. There's a 30% chance of showers in the afternoon, windy and a high of 21. And then to start our May long weekend, Saturday, sunny and a high of 13. Looks like there is rain for Sunday, Monday. 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

0: John Reddick's The Way here on Winnipeg's Positive and Encouraging Station. Happy Thursday, everyone. I'm Sylvia St. Cyr. Let's play ball. Well, actually, I'm not going to be playing baseball, but we are going to watch the professionals do it. The Goldeyes are playing May 23rd, and we're having Faith Night with CHVN. So all of us on airs are going to be there once again. We're giving away 100 tickets, and we want you to join us. If you want to come with your whole family, all you got to do is fill out that form. 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It's one of the stickers. And one person will win a VIP package. This includes a $50 Goldeyes gift card, 4 Goldeyes baseball caps, and 4 home plate tickets. 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Fill out that form now, and you can be joining us. Plus, if you head there early, while the game starts at 6 p.m., head down to the right field picnic park by 5:15. We're going to hear some of the Goldeyes players and chaplain share their testimony. It's going to be a fun night. Coming up in just a few minutes, we've got We the Kingdom featuring Bear Reinhardt, Child of Love. Keep it locked right here.
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2: We've got a new issue in traffic, a collision at Bannatyne and Princess. Emergency crews are there. They are blocking the southbound west curb and middle lanes as well. The westbound lanes are blocked. Southbound, you're going to want to keep left to get past, and westbound, use an alternate route. We've also got a few construction zones to keep in mind as you go about your drive today. Nairn between De Salaberry and Talbot. The north and southbound lanes are reduced to just a single lane in each direction. The westbound left turn lane is also reduced to just one lane. You can expect delays through that area as well. Marion between Archibald and Panet. That is down to one lane in each direction until August 10th. And Portage Avenue westbound is down to just two lanes between Greenway Crescent and Cavalier Drive, and it's down to three lanes on the eastbound side. Give yourself plenty of extra time to get through all of those construction zones. Let us know what else you're seeing out of the road. 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
15: A mix of sun and cloud today with a 60% chance of showers late this morning and into the afternoon with a risk of thunderstorm. Winds gusting between 50 and 70 kilometers an hour and a high of 24. Overnight tonight, a 30% chance of showers with winds gusting between 50 and 70 kilometers once again and a low of 13. Tomorrow, a mix of sun and cloud, a 30% chance of showers in the afternoon, winds gusting between 50 and 70 kilometers an hour with a high of 21 degrees. And then on Saturday, sunny and a high of 13. 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

0: The first time I heard that song, I was like, what is it? I need to know because I'm going to listen to it again and again and again. That's We the Kingdom featuring Bear Reinhart, Child of Love. Good morning. I'm Sylvia St. Cyr. If you are looking for things to do in and around the Winnipeg area, or you want to grow your faith, or you want to have some fun, all you got to do is head over to our Mr. Reuter Plumbing events calendar. And when we look ahead to next weekend, so not tomorrow, but a week from tomorrow, there's the Roseau River Family Bible Camp happening. That's going to be over the weekend. If anyone is already signed up, I hope you have a grand old time. There's also the live premiere of When I Can't See, Songs of Habakkuk, and that is put on by Well in the Ruins, who I had live in the studio this week. It was a lot of fun. If you missed it, you can find that full interview and the song. It's up on our app and website. But their premiere of their entire album, first album ever, is next Friday at Waverly Church. And then also the Canadian Bible Society is putting on a praise and paint night that night at 7 p.m. That's on Pembina Highway. So lots going on. If you have an event, put it up there for free as well on the Mr. Reuter Plumbing Events calendar. It's all on chpnradio.com. All right, we've got some encouragement for you coming right up with our Insight for Living Canada. But first, the last morning traffic report.
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2: We've got some construction zones for you to keep in mind as you go about your day today. Northbound St. Mary's will be single lane from Abenojimikina to Fermor for road reconstruction. That project is expected to last throughout the summer. Expect northbound delays if that is part of your daily commute. Also, Beaver Hill Boulevard, all of the lanes and sidewalks of Beaver Hill Boulevard between Fermor and Shamrock Drive will be closed for construction, and that will remain in place until October 9th. We've got a couple of construction spots that have been up and going for a while now, including Marion between Archibald and Panet. That is down to just one lane in each direction. You can expect delays in that area, as well as Nairn between DeSalaberry and Talbot. That area, northbound and southbound, is reduced to a single lane for each direction. As well, the westbound left turn lane is just one lane. Expect delays through there. And Portage Avenue between Greenway Crescent and Cavalier Drive, the westbound lanes are down to just two lanes. The eastbound side is down to three lanes. Give yourself plenty of extra time to get across the city. Let us know what else you're seeing out on the road. Give us a call or text us on the Shine Dental Talk and Text line at 1-877-951-CHVN.
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4: When it comes to touching the heart, few things can be compared to a song or a story. When you have the right characters who carry out life issues in a plot that is mixed with adventure and surprise and some humor, along with purpose and an ultimate moral of the story. There's something about that story that sweeps us into a right state of mind. I don't know of a song that's found in the book of Esther, but what a story, huh? It's a story of adventure and suspense mixed with enough courage and hope and a little bit of humor and a measure of surprise, and it sort of holds our attention. I was thinking this past week how great it would be to make this story into a film, or to have it become a play where people who knew the Lord of the story could carry out with passion words like Mordecai, as he says to Esther in Esther 4, verse 14, if you remain silent at this time, relief and deliverance will arise for the Jews from another place, and you and your father's house will perish. And who knows whether you have not attained royalty for such a time as this. And with incredible courage, Esther answers Mordecai's admonition with, go and assemble all the Jews who are found in Susa and fast for me. Do not eat or drink for 3 days, night or day. I and my maidens also will fast in the same way. And thus she answers, I will go to the king, which is not according to law. And if I perish, I perish. And I can just hear the audience applaud as the curtain closes. And this grand speech that prepares her to step into the place where she is not invited and to do what the king had not expected. And she says, if I perish, so be it. What courage. C.S. Lewis would have been proud of her. You may remember he is the one who said, we have people with heads and we have people with hearts. What we need is people with chests. The old American word is guts. We need people with guts who will say, I will stand for this if I die. Reminded me when I read it first of the immortal words of Rudyard Kipling as he has put them together in a piece that has outlived him entitled If. If you can keep your head when all about you are losing theirs and blaming it on you. If you can dream and not make dreams your master. If you can think and not make thoughts your aim. If you can meet with triumph and disaster and treat those two imposters just the same. If you can talk with crowds and keep your virtue or walk with kings nor lose the common touch. If neither foes nor loving friends can hurt you, if all men count with you, but not too much, yours is the earth and everything that's in it, and which is more, you'll be a man, my son. I love those lines. Kipling is telling his boy to stand alone, to be courageous, to vote his conscience and his convictions, even if it means being cut off from a major supply of support.
3: Standing alone isn't easy. It takes courage to stand against the crowd and speak the truth. It can be isolating and lonely. But that's how God shapes our character, when we depend solely on Him. 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
3: Good morning. It's 14 degrees in downtown Winnipeg. I'm Colleen Hood. Well, southern Manitoba deals with strong winds and thunderstorms today. Northern parts of the province are facing freezing rain and snowfall warnings. Environment Canada says areas in extreme northern Manitoba could see up to 15 centimeters of snow, while communities including the Paw and Norway House may receive heavy rainfall. Meteorologist Chris Stammer says it's a very active weather system.
4: Yeah, snow, rain, freezing rain in the north. So quite a dynamic system.
3: The system is expected to move out by Saturday, but cooler temperatures and more rain are forecast for the long weekend. Meanwhile, with dry conditions and high winds in the forecast, the Winnipeg Fire Paramedic Service is reminding residents that the risk of grass and wildland fires remains high across Winnipeg. Fire officials say most of these fires are caused by human activity and can spread quickly under windy conditions. Wind gusts on Thursday are expected to exceed 70 kilometers per hour, prompting renewed safety warnings. The service also reminds residents that open-air fires are not allowed when winds exceed 25 kilometers an hour. People are being asked to be especially careful with smoking materials and to fully extinguish cigarette butts. Rain is expected to move in beginning Sunday, which should help reduce the fire risk. A Manitoba online safety advocate is reminding families that online predators can connect with kids through more than just social media apps. Val Caldwell says predators often start conversations through online or video games before moving kids onto other platforms.
5: They'll meet the kids on the game, they'll add each other as friends, and then they'll suggest, you know, maybe you should add me on Discord or you should add me on Snapchat so we can, you know, because you're so cool and we can chat more.
3: Caldwell encourages parents to regularly talk with kids about online safety and explain the reasons behind household device rules. Authorities in Winnipeg say a popular graduation game is raising safety concerns. The game Assassin uses water guns as part of a competition between students. Police say the issue is that the toys may be mistaken for real weapons, potentially triggering emergency responses and diverting resources. Students at Shamrock School won't be heading to class for the next couple of days. Louis Riel School Division says an electrical issue tied to a recent power outage has forced the school to close Thursday and Friday. The daycare at the school will also be closed. School officials say the problem is more complicated than initially believed. Parents and guardians have been informed and updates are expected as repairs continue. And what started as making clothes for herself has turned into a growing Christian clothing brand for Winnipeg. Pig's Ashra Reimer. Her business, Awaiting Eden, sells hoodies and t-shirts with faith-based designs, including embroidery, patchwork, and scripture-inspired messages. Reimer says the goal isn't about money, but about sharing God's message through fashion. She hopes to continue growing the business across Canada and the United States. You can find details at chvnradio.com or the CHVN app.
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3: A mix of sun and cloud today with a 60% chance of showers late this morning and into the afternoon with a risk of thunderstorm. Winds gusting between 50 and 70 kilometers an hour and a high of 24. Overnight tonight, a 30% chance of showers with winds gusting between 50 and 70 kilometers once again and a low of 13. Tomorrow, a mix of sun and cloud, a 30% chance of showers in the afternoon, winds gusting between 50 and 70 kilometers an hour with a high of 21 degrees. And then on Saturday, sunny and a high of 13. All those weather details can be found anytime on our app or website. 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

0: 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That's praise the Lord. Reach us on the Shine Dental Talk and Text Line on CHBN 1-877-951-2486.
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0: That's Tomi Mack. See the light. Today's verse of the day is for you. 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Psalm 139, verse 13 to 14 says, "For you created my inmost being. 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I praise you because I am fearfully and wonderfully made. 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

0: 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Hope you're having a great day so far. And you can help make some child in another country's day incredible. 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We haven't had any donations in the past couple weeks, but we're sitting at $280, which means we only need $200 more to get the next kid sponsored. What does that mean? They get Christ-centered education to help fight them living in poverty, as well as access to any medical care necessary. Now, here in Canada, I don't think twice to send my kid or bring my child to the hospital. If there are any concerns, I do that. And I have been very blessed by doing that, incredibly so. But when you don't have that option, it changes things, especially as a parent to want to care for your child and like, I can't get them medical care. I cannot afford it. 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
0: A mix of sun and cloud today with a 60% chance of showers late this morning and into the afternoon with a risk of thunderstorm. Winds gusting between 50 and 70 kilometers an hour and a high of 24. Overnight tonight, a 30% chance of showers with winds gusting.

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0: Winans, Believe For It on CHBN 95.1 FM. Earlier this week, the Manitoba RCMP announced that they had helped arrest a man in Ohio, 32 years old, posing as a teenager, helped lured a 10-year-old Manitoba girl online to share explicit content with him through many different means. And thankfully, they were able to investigate and catch the perpetrator and the predator. However, this happens all the time, unfortunately, according to Val Caldwell, who is a public speaker. She's also an expert when it comes to safety online. Now, I asked her, does this only happen on phones and devices, or is this video games as well?
1: Oh, absolutely. Yeah, it happens everywhere. I think a lot of what we see on video games, they'll meet the kids on the game, they'll add each other as friends, and then they'll suggest, you know, maybe you should add me on Discord or you should add me on Snapchat so we can, you know, because you're so cool and we can chat more, you know, we can be friends there. One of the trends that's kind of unfortunate, and I, when I'm speaking with younger kids, I hear this a lot, predators will actually offer them Robux on Roblox to be their boyfriend or girlfriend online, or to, you know, follow them into certain games or realms, or follow them on TikTok, add them on Discord. So it's happening everywhere. It's not just social media. It absolutely happens in the gaming realm as well.
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0: A mix of sun and cloud today with a 60% chance of showers late this morning and into the afternoon with a risk of thunderstorm. Winds gusting between 50 and 70 kilometers an hour and a high of 24. Overnight tonight, a 30% chance of showers with winds gusting between 50 and 70 kilometers once again and a low of 13. Tomorrow, a mix of sun and cloud, a 30% chance of showers in the afternoon, winds gusting between 50 and 70 kilometers an hour with a high of 21 degrees. And then on Saturday, sunny and a high of 13. All those weather details can be found anytime on our app or website. 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

0: That's Hope's Creed, King of Hope. And I'm Sylvia Saints here. 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It allows you to see up-to-date weather information, first-time contest notifications, to be the first in the know, as well as, of course, all of our articles. We've got the video interviews for so many of them as well. Anyway, you can also stream us. Whatever you're up to the rest of today, as these very gusting winds blow in, may the Lord bless you and keep you and make his face shine upon you.
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11: There is a yellow wind warning for the city of Winnipeg and southern Manitoba as damaging winds are expected throughout the day, gusting from the south between 70 and as high as 90 kilometers an hour. We will have a mix of sun and cloud and a 60% chance of showers late this morning and into the afternoon with a risk of thunderstorm and a high of 24 degrees with those winds. Overnight tonight, a 30% chance of showers, winds gusting between 50 and 70 kilometers an hour with a low of 13. Tomorrow, we'll have a mix of sun and cloud, a 30% chance of showers in the afternoon with winds from the west gusting 50 to 70 kilometers an hour and a high of 21. On Saturday, sunny and a high of 13. 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
1: There is a yellow wind warning for the city of Winnipeg and southern Manitoba as damaging winds are expected throughout the day, gusting from the south between 70 and as high as 90 kilometers an hour. We will have a mix of sun and cloud and a 60% chance of showers late this morning and into the afternoon with a risk of thunderstorm and a high of 24 degrees with those winds. Overnight tonight, a 30% chance of showers, winds gusting between 50 and 70 kilometers an hour with a low of 13. Tomorrow, we'll have a mix of sun and cloud, a 30% chance of showers in the afternoon with winds from the west gusting 50 to 70 kilometers an hour and a high of 21. On Saturday, sunny and a high of 13. 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
1: I'm Jonathan McKee, and you're listening to Plugged In. 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But for parents, Sesame Street is still gentle, relatively slow-paced, and aimed at preschoolers.
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8: There is a yellow wind warning for the city of Winnipeg and southern Manitoba as damaging winds are expected throughout the day, gusting from the south between 70 and as high as 90 kilometers an hour. We will have a mix of sun and cloud and a 60% chance of showers late this morning and into the afternoon with a risk of thunderstorm and a high of 24 degrees with those winds. Overnight tonight, a 30% chance of showers, winds gusting between 50 and 70 kilometers an hour with a low of 13. Tomorrow, we'll have a mix of sun and cloud, a 30% chance of showers in the afternoon with winds from the west gusting 50 to 70 kilometers an hour and a high of 21. On Saturday, sunny and a high of 13. 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
10: There is a yellow wind warning for the city of Winnipeg and southern Manitoba as damaging winds are expected throughout the day, gusting from the south between 70 and as high as 90 kilometers an hour. We will have a mix of sun and cloud and a 60% chance of showers late this morning and into the afternoon with a risk of thunderstorm and a high of 24 degrees with those winds. Overnight tonight, a 30% chance of showers, winds gusting between 50 and 70 kilometers an hour with a low of 13. Tomorrow, we'll have a mix of sun and cloud, a 30% chance of showers in the afternoon with winds from the west gusting 50 to 70 kilometers an hour and a high of 21. On Saturday, sunny and a high of 13. 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
1: It's 19 degrees in downtown Winnipeg. Your full weather details with a special wind warning is coming to you in a few minutes. Good afternoon. I'm Leanna Peters. While southern Manitoba deals with strong winds and thunderstorms today, northern parts of the province are facing freezing rain and snowfall warnings. Environment Canada says areas in extreme northern Manitoba could see up to 15 centimeters of snow, while communities including the Paw and Norway House may receive heavy rainfall. Meteorologist Chris Stammer says it's a very active weather system.
2: Yeah, snow, rain, freezing rain in the north, so quite a dynamic system.
1: The system is expected to move out by Saturday, but cooler temperatures and more rain are forecasted for the long weekend. A Manitoba online safety advocate is reminding families that online predators can connect with kids through more than just social media apps. Val Cadwell says predators often start conversations through online video games before moving kids onto other platforms.
3: They'll meet the kids on the game, they'll add each other as friends, and then they'll suggest, you know, maybe you should add me on Discord or you should add me on Snapchat so we can, you know, because you're so cool and we can chat more.
1: Caldwell encourages parents to talk regularly with kids about online safety and explain the reasons behind household device rules. A Manitoba youth is facing additional charges in connection with an alleged Across Canada school attack plot. RCMP say the 14-year-old from Rivers was rearrested at the Manitoba Youth Center and is now charged with conspiracy to commit murder, counseling murder, and uttering threats. His next court appearance is scheduled for June 4th. The Manitoba government is adding 30 new seats to the French language Bachelor of Nursing program at the Université de Saint-Boniface. The expansion brings a total to 75 seats in the program. Officials say the move is aimed at strengthening bilingual healthcare in the province, with the additional training capacity set to help meet growing demand for French-speaking nurses. Winnipeg entrepreneur Ashra Reimer is using fashion to share her faith through her Christian clothing brand, Awaiting Eden. The business started after Reimer began making clothes for herself, with friends soon asking to buy their own. The brand features hoodies and oversized t-shirts with Christian messages. Reimer says the clothing helps start meaningful conversations about faith.
4: Like even walking through school, university, or the mall, I can go an entire time without talking to a person, but this is a way to spark conversation that's actually deeper than just, hey, how are you doing, or something like that.
1: Reimer launched the business in December 2025 and hopes to eventually pursue it full time. For all these story details and more, you can check them out on chvnradio.com or on the CHVN Radio app.
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5: There's a yellow warning for wind in effect for southern Manitoba, including the city of Winnipeg. Wind gusts could get up to 90 kilometers an hour. Today in downtown Winnipeg, looks like a mix of sun and cloud with 60% chance of showers and a risk of a thunderstorm with a high of 24. Tonight, partly cloudy, 30% chance of showers late this evening and overnight, but still pretty windy. Wind west 70 kilometers, gusting to 90 and the low of 13. Tomorrow, a mix of sun and cloud, 30% chance of showers in the afternoon with a pretty windy day as well. Wind west 50 kilometers, gusting to 70, the high of 21. And on Saturday, sunny and a high of 13. A look at your current temperatures and 7-day forecast is available on the Janie King weather page at chvnradio.com or on the CHVN radio app.
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0: It's Hope Darst and Mighty Name of Jesus on CHVN. My name is Mike Tom. Wow, it is windy and it's only going to get worse today. Yes, there is that yellow warning for wind in most of southern Manitoba right now, up to 90 or 100 kilometers an hour this afternoon. I was going to sneak out and take my son golfing. I don't think that's happening now. More details for the wind warning are up online, chvnradio.com, and on the CHVN Radio app. You can find everything on the Janny King weather page. Lots of great music coming up on this windy afternoon, including Pat Barrett and Jeremy Benjamin.
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1: Jeremy Benjamin and Glory Train on CHN. I'm Mike Tom. Your verse of the day with Horizon Storage Sheds comes from the Psalms today, chapter 139, verses 13 and 14. It says, "For you created me in my inmost being. 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I praise you because I am fearfully and wonderfully made. 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Weather details in just a few minutes, and music also coming up from Mercy Me and Samantha Ebert.
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19: There's a yellow warning for wind in effect for southern Manitoba, including the city of Winnipeg. Wind gusts could get up to 90 kilometers an hour. Today in downtown Winnipeg, looks like a mix of sun and cloud with 60% chance of showers and a risk of a thunderstorm with a high of 24. Tonight, partly cloudy, 30% chance of showers late this evening and overnight, but still pretty windy. Wind west 70 kilometers, gusting to 90 and the low of 13. Tomorrow, a mix of sun and cloud, 30% chance of showers in the afternoon with a pretty windy day as well. Wind west 50 kilometers, gusting to 70, the high of 21. And on Saturday, sunny and a high of 13. A look at your current temperatures and 7-day forecast is available on the Janie King weather page at chvnradio.com or on the CHVN Radio app.
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0: That's Mercy Me, and then Christ Came on CHVN. I'm Mike Tom. Some scary news earlier this week when it was announced an American man was charged in relation to an online luring incident that involved the 10-year-old Manitoba girl. And as a parent myself, man, that just it gets me worried about the world that my kids are growing up in now. Well, we spoke to Val Caldwell earlier this morning. She's a Manitoba expert on online safety. And Sylvia St. Cyr asked her, what are some of the common myths about online danger and people that we need to be aware of?
1: You know, when I speak with kids, kids always say to me, like, I would never.

0: I'm just not sure that adults are aware of the platforms themselves and how easy it is for kids to connect with strangers. And, quite often parents will say, well, they just connect with their friends on Snapchat, but they can be added to group chats with random people. Quick add on Snapchat is constantly shoving, random new people in kids' faces to add them as friends. So I think there's just a lot of misconceptions on both sides.
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0: Unspoken and what he says about you on CHN. My name is Mike Tom, and wild, wild weather in southern Manitoba today. Actually, all across the province. In northern Manitoba, they've got winter storm warnings, snow, ice, and just a whole bunch of yuckiness. And then down here in the south, we're under wind warnings now. Chris Stammers, a meteorologist with Environment Canada, talked to Sylvia this morning, and this is what southern Manitoba could expect this afternoon when it comes to wind speeds.
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11: There's a yellow warning for wind in effect for southern Manitoba, including the city of Winnipeg. Wind gusts could get up to 90 kilometers an hour. Today in downtown Winnipeg, looks like a mix of sun and cloud with 60% chance of showers and a risk of a thunderstorm with a high of 24. Tonight, partly cloudy, 30% chance of showers late this evening and overnight, but still pretty windy. Wind west 70 kilometers, gusting to 90 and the low of 13. Tomorrow, a mix of sun and cloud, 30% chance of showers in the afternoon with a pretty windy day as well. Wind west 50 kilometers, gusting to 70, the high of 21. And on Saturday, sunny and a high of 13. A look at your current temperatures and 7-day forecast is available on the Janie King weather page at chvnradio.com or on the CHVN radio app.
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0: Big Daddy Weave and the only name. Yours will be on CHVN 95.1 FM. My name is Mike Tom, and so excited to see a bunch of you next weekend. Saturday, May 23rd is Faith Night with the Winnipeg Gold Eyes. All the CHVN family getting together, including hopefully you. And the CHVN DJs will be there. Game time is 6 p.m. Don't forget, there's player testimonies in the picnic park before the game. Quarter after 5, that starts. We'll get to hear from some of the ball players and what life is like as a professional ball player, but also what life is like for them as a Christian in professional sports. 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Angela Peacock will have some more details on a bonus chances to win your tickets. 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
1: Hi, I'm Dr. John Neufeld, and you're listening to Back to the Bible, Canada's Bible Minute. 1 Corinthians 15:19 says, "If in Christ we have hope in this life only, we are of all people most to be pitied." You know, we're creatures of anticipation. It's in our nature to look forward. Here's the challenge. When the future arrives, is it all we imagined? Newlyweds eventually come down from cloud nine, and many who retire wrestle with boredom and purpose. Even someone who has lived a joyful life may ask near the end, is this as good as it gets? If the fullness of life is bounded by our birth and death, Paul says, we are to be pitied. Jesus is not merely an improvement on our earthly days. Jesus guarantees that life transcends death. 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

0: Dan Bremnes and Let That Go on CHVN 95.1 FM. My name's Mike Tom. Also, Josiah Queen and Can't Steal My Joy was in there just before that. Weather details in 3 minutes. We have that wind warning in effect. Angela Peacock will give you more details right away. Music coming up from Tasha Leigh to Torn Wells and Grace and Glory.
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2: There's a yellow warning for wind in effect for southern Manitoba, including the city of Winnipeg. Wind gusts could get up to 90 kilometers an hour. Today in downtown Winnipeg, looks like a mix of sun and cloud with 60% chance of showers and a risk of a thunderstorm with a high of 24. Tonight, partly cloudy, 30% chance of showers late this evening and overnight, but still pretty windy. Wind west 70 kilometers, gusting to 90 and the low of 13. Tomorrow, a mix of sun and cloud, 30% chance of showers in the afternoon with a pretty windy day as well. Wind west 50 kilometers, gusting to 70, the high of 21. And on Saturday, sunny and a high of 13. A look at your current temperatures and 7-day forecast is available on the Janie King weather page at chvnradio.com or on the CHVN radio app.
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0: Tasha Layden and Worship Through It on CHVN 95.1 FM. My name is Mike Tom. Hey, if you're in the Steinbach area, what are you doing Sunday, June 21st? Want to come to church with me at the Southeast Events Center? It's Worship in the City. The community worship gathering is part of Summer in the City on the Sunday morning. And I have been honored to be asked to be the guest preacher for the day. I'm coming and I'm bringing a message, a new life in Christ. Bring your friends that need Jesus. And Hopefully they'll meet Jesus. Worship in the City, Sunday, June 21st. I'll see you there at the Southeast Events Center.
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8: Handling risk in a family is about anticipating uncertainty and putting the right safeguards in place. It's not about eliminating all risks. It's about reducing the impact when life happens. Life and health issues can quickly become financial issues. The key is to be prepared before they occur. Consider these questions. If you are unable to work due to injury or illness, what would be the right amount to ensure your family is taken care of? How much would it take to make your family mortgage and debt free if you are no longer here? On a scale of 1 to 10, where 1 is totally

0: It's Grace and Glory, and this I know on CHVN 95.1 FM. I'm Mike Tom. Man, the Dex City CHVN Cup playoffs are underway, and another barn burner last night for the OK Tire Transcona Avalanche and the Lux Furniture Wild. I really thought Lux Furniture is going to get the job done, but the game ends up going to overtime, and the OK Tire Transcona Avalanche ended up with another thrilling win. They now won that series 4-1. OK Tire Transcona advancing on, and they will take on the winner of the Matthew Havelka Vivico Real Estate Golden Knights and the African Film Festival in Manitoba Ducks. Matthew Havelka leads that series 3-2. They could wrap things up tonight. That game is at 8:30. Also earlier in the evening tonight, Danny's Whole Hog Sabres are taking on the Crazies Car Clinic Sabres. That series is all tied up at 2 games apiece. Who's going to lift that Dex City CHVN Cup trophy? Well, it's tough to say right now. Who's going to win hundreds of dollars in prizes? It could be you, but you got to enter your name right now on the contest page at chvnradio.com.
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9: There's a yellow warning for wind in effect for southern Manitoba, including the city of Winnipeg. Wind gusts could get up to 90 kilometers an hour. Today in downtown Winnipeg, looks like a mix of sun and cloud with 60% chance of showers and a risk of a thunderstorm with a high of 24. Tonight, partly cloudy, 30% chance of showers late this evening and overnight, but still pretty windy. Wind west 70 kilometers, gusting to 90 and the low of 13. Tomorrow, a mix of sun and cloud, 30% chance of showers in the afternoon with a pretty windy day as well. Wind west 50 kilometers, gusting to 70, the high of 21. And on Saturday, sunny and a high of 13. A look at your current temperatures and 7-day forecast is available on the Janie King weather page at chvnradio.com or on the CHVN radio app.
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0: That's Need to Breathe and When You Forgive Someone on CHVN 95.1 FM. My name is Mike Tom, and I'm going to sneak away for the day. Angela Peacock's coming in next. She's got a great show today, including, you know, you could win some tickets to the Faith game with the Winnipeg Goldeyes of the CHVN family. And more details on that wind warning also on the way. Take care.
1: For millions of Americans, college is in the rearview mirror. They're established in their careers and yet are now struggling to pay back student loans. Today, record numbers are defaulting, and who's struggling the most? They're older than you might expect. It's pretty standard. If you want to go to college, you take out a student loan. During the pandemic, people got a break, but now the push is on to keep repaying those loans. But right now, many cannot. The Federal Reserve says borrowers in their 50s and up are now at higher risk of default than younger borrowers. 30 years ago, taking out a college loan, this is not what they expected, and yet it's another reminder that the promises of this world often fail. There is only one who never breaks a promise and is always worthy of our trust. As the angel Gabriel said to Mary, no word from God will ever fail. I'm David Wolin at haventoday.org.
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0: 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Hey, Manchela Peacock, I hope that you're having a great day. 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

0: That's Quinn Thronis. Take Me to the Star on CHVN 95.1 FM. Hey, Mitch LePeacock. Today's verse of the day comes out of Psalm 139, verses 13 and 14. It says, "For you created my inmost being. You knit me together in my mother's womb. I praise you because I am fearfully and wonderfully made. 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I know that full well." Psalm 139, verses 13 and 14 is your verse of the day, which is brought to you by our friends at Horizon Storage Sheds. 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
0: There's a yellow warning for wind in effect for southern Manitoba, including the city of Winnipeg. Wind gusts could get up to 90 kilometers an hour. Today in downtown Winnipeg, looks like a mix of sun and cloud with 60% chance of showers and a risk of a thunderstorm with a high of 24. Tonight, partly cloudy, 30% chance of showers late this evening and overnight, but still pretty windy. Wind west 70 kilometers, gusting to 90 and the low of 13. Tomorrow, a mix of sun and cloud, 30% chance of showers in the afternoon with a pretty windy day as well. Wind west 50 kilometers, gusting to 70, the high of 21. And on Saturday, sunny and a high of 13. A look at your current temperatures and 7-day forecast is available on the Janie King weather page at chvnradio.com or on the CHVN Radio app.
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1: There is a yellow warning for wind in effect for southern Manitoba, including the city of Winnipeg. Wind gusts could get up to 90 kilometers an hour. Today in downtown Winnipeg, looks like a mix of sun and cloud with 60% chance of showers and a risk of a thunderstorm with a high of 24. Tonight, partly cloudy, 30% chance of showers late this evening and overnight, but still pretty windy. Wind west 70 kilometers, gusting to 90 and the low of 13. Tomorrow, a mix of sun and cloud, 30% chance of showers in the afternoon with a pretty windy day as well. Wind west 50 kilometers, gusting to 70, the high of 21. And on Saturday, sunny and a high of 13. A look at your current temperatures and 7-day forecast is available on the Janie King weather page at chvnradio.com or on the CHVN radio app.
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2: 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When should you stop seeking? 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God gives it to you, you don't have to keep on asking. Number two, you stop asking when, though you don't have the answer in your hand, you have the answer in your heart. I have a very big prayer that God gave me in my heart one time. And God said, now, Adrian, you're asking me to do something I'm not going to do. But what you really need is this, and I've heard your prayer. Thirdly, you stop asking when God says no. 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And he said, three times I ask him. And God says, I'm not going to do it, Paul. My grace is sufficient for you. And so sometimes God just simply says no.
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1: It's 20 degrees in downtown Winnipeg with strong winds, and there's a weather warning. Your full weather details coming to you in a few minutes. Good afternoon. I'm Leanna Peters. If you're making plans for Victoria Day Monday, it's worth checking holiday hours before heading out. Grocery stores like Walmart, Superstore, and most Sobeys locations will be open, but Costco is closed for the day. Many Winnipeg malls are also open with reduced hours. Most city-run indoor pools and recreation facilities are closed, but a few are staying open with limited hours, including Pan Am Pool and Cindy Clausen Recreation Complex. The Manitoba Museum will also be open from 10 a.m. until 4 p.m. on Monday, and you can see the full list on the CHVN Radio app or chvnradio.com. A recent online luring case involving a 10-year-old Manitoba girl is prompting renewed conversations about internet safety for kids. RCMP say the girl had been communicating with a 32-year-old man in the U.S. who pretended to be a teenage boy online. The man has since been arrested by U.S. authorities. Public Speaker Val Caldwell says these situations are becoming far too common.
2: Sadly, I know it seems shocking when it's in the news. This is not a one-off. This is something, unfortunately, that is happening a lot.
1: Caldwell says parents should stay involved in their children's online lives and keep communication open. The city of Winnipeg says its annual mosquito control program is now underway as larviciding begins across the city. Officials say the work targets mosquitoes' larvae in standing water before they become biting adults as part of a biorational control program. If adult mosquito control is required later this summer, the city says it will follow strict guidelines and provide advance public notice. Residents are also being encouraged to remove standing water from their properties to help reduce mosquito breeding. While southern Manitoba deals with strong winds and thunderstorms today, northern parts of the province are facing freezing rain and snowfall warnings. Environment Canada says areas in extreme northern Manitoba could see up to 15 centimeters of snow, while communities including the Paw and Norway House may receive heavy rainfall. Meteorologist Chris Stammers says it's a very active weather system.
3: Yeah, snow, rain, freezing rain in the north, so quite a dynamic system.
1: The system is expected to move out by Saturday, but cooler temperatures and more rain are forecasted for the long weekend. What started as making clothes for herself has turned into a growing Christian clothing brand for Winnipeg's Ashra Reimer. Her business, Awaiting Eden, sells hoodies and t-shirts with faith-based designs, including embroidery, patchwork, and scripture-inspired messages. Reimer says the goal isn't about money, but about sharing God's message through fashion. Reimer hopes to continue growing the business across Canada and the United States. For all these story details and more, you can check them out on chvnradio.com or on the CHVN Radio app.
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4: There's a yellow warning for wind in effect for southern Manitoba, including the city of Winnipeg. Wind gusts could get up to 90 kilometers an hour. Today in downtown Winnipeg, looks like a mix of sun and cloud with 60% chance of showers and a risk of a thunderstorm with a high of 24. Tonight, partly cloudy, 30% chance of showers late this evening and overnight, but still pretty windy. Wind west 70 kilometers, gusting to 90 and the low of 13. Tomorrow, a mix of sun and cloud, 30% chance of showers in the afternoon with a pretty windy day as well. Wind west 50 kilometers, gusting to 70, the high of 21. And on Saturday, sunny and a high of 13. A look at your current temperatures and 7-day forecast is available on the Janie King weather page at chvnradio.com or on the CHVN radio app.
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That's Pat Barrett, Beautiful Life. Hey, Angela Peacock, just after 3 o'clock. I hope that you're having a great afternoon. And let's just keep these tunes rolling. This is Cece Winans, Worthy of It All on CHVN 95.1 FM.

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0: Waters May Rise on CHVN 95.1 FM. Hey, Angela Peacock. Today's verse of the day comes out of Psalm 139, verses 13 and 14. 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
0: There's a yellow warning for wind in effect for southern Manitoba, including the city of Winnipeg. Wind gusts could get up to 90 kilometers an hour. Today in downtown Winnipeg, looks like a mix of sun and cloud with 60% chance of showers and a risk of a thunderstorm with a high of 24. Tonight, partly cloudy, 30% chance of showers late this evening and overnight, but still pretty windy. Wind west 70 kilometers, gusting to 90 and the low of 13. Tomorrow, a mix of sun and cloud, 30% chance of showers in the afternoon with a pretty windy day as well. Wind west 50 kilometers, gusting to 70, the high of 21. And on Saturday, sunny and a high of 13. A look at your current temperatures and 7-day forecast is available on the Janie King weather page at chvnradio.com or on the CHVN radio app.
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0: That's Forrest Frank with Nothing Else on CHV at 95.1 FM. Hey, me and Chilla Peacock. Well, we are so excited for Faith Night with the Winnipeg Gold Eyes, and we want you to come in, join in on the fun. It's May 23rd at 6 o'clock at Blue Cross Park. 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
5: There's a yellow warning for wind in effect for southern Manitoba, including the city of Winnipeg. Wind gusts could get up to 90 kilometers an hour. Today in downtown Winnipeg, looks like a mix of sun and cloud with 60% chance of showers and a risk of a thunderstorm with a high of 24. Tonight, partly cloudy, 30% chance of showers late this evening and overnight, but still pretty windy. Wind west 70 kilometers, gusting to 90, and the low of 13. Tomorrow, a mix of sun and cloud, 30% chance of showers in the afternoon with a pretty windy day as well. Wind west 50 kilometers, gusting to 70, the high of 21. And on Saturday, sunny and a high of 13. A look at your current temperatures and 7-day forecast is available on the Janie King weather page at chvnradio.com or on the CHVN Radio app.
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1: 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Hey, man, Shalla Peacock. I hope you're having a great day. Well, Faith Night with the Winnipeg Gold Eyes is coming up on May 23rd. We are giving away 100 tickets. So let's see who is the latest winner.
2: Lisa.
1: Lisa, are you calling about those Gold Eyes tickets?
2: I am.
1: I guess I got some good news for you on your Thursday afternoon.
2: No way.
1: So you've won some tickets for the Faith Night with the Winnipeg Gold Eyes.
2: Wow, that's so exciting. Thank you.
1: You're very welcome. Have you got to go to a Gold Eyes game before?
2: I have. We're big baseball fans.
1: Oh, so perfect. You get
2: that's
1: to just...
2: Great.
1: Yeah, you get to join in on the fun, get to come to the game May 23rd. So it starts at 6 o'clock, and if you join us at the right field picnic area at 5:15, you get to hear some of the testimonies from some players and the chaplain.
2: That's wonderful. Thank you.
1: You're very welcome, Lisa. And you can also win tickets if you didn't win them today. Don't worry, you've got more chances to win leading up to the game on May 23rd. 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
1: It's 23 degrees in downtown Winnipeg. Your full weather details coming to you in a few minutes with a weather warning in effect. Good afternoon, I'm Leanna Peters. If you're making plans for Victoria Day Monday, it's worth checking holiday hours before heading out. Grocery stores like Walmart, Superstore, and most Sobeys locations will be open, but Costco is closed for the day. Many Winnipeg malls are also open with reduced hours. Most city-run indoor pools and recreation facilities are closed, but a few are staying open with limited hours, including Pan Am Pool and Cindy Clausen Recreation Complex. The Manitoba Museum will also be open from 10 a.m. until 4 p.m. on Monday. You can see the full list on the CHVN Radio app or chvnradio.com. A Manitoba online safety advocate is reminding families that online predators can connect with kids through more than just social media apps. Val Caldwell says predators often start conversations through online video games before moving on to other platforms.
2: They'll meet the kids on the game, they'll add each other as friends, and then they'll suggest, you know, maybe you should add me on Discord or you should add me on Snapchat so we can, you know, because you're so cool and we can chat more.
1: Caldwell encourages parents to regularly talk with their kids about online safety and explain the reasons behind household device rules. With dry conditions and high winds in the forecast, the Winnipeg Fire Paramedic Service is reminding residents that the risk of grass and wildland fires remain high across Winnipeg. Fire officials say most of these fires are caused by human activity and can spread quickly under windy conditions. Wind gusts on Thursday are expected to exceed 70 kilometers, prompting renewed safety warnings. The service also reminds residents that open-air fires are not allowed when wind exceeds 25 kilometers an hour. People are being asked to especially be careful with smoking materials and to fully extinguish cigarette butts. Rain is expected to move in beginning Sunday, which should help reduce fire risk. A Winnipeg entrepreneur is encouraging people to wear their faith proudly through her Christian apparel brand, Awaiting Eden. Ashra Reimer says she was nervous at first about wearing bold Christian messages in public, including a hoodie with Jesus Saves on the back. But she says those clothes have led to positive conversations with strangers about God and the Bible.
3: Even my neighbors saw me wearing it, saw me hauling all my bins out to the car the other day, and they said, what does Jesus left the 99 to save the one mean? Mm-hmm. And I got to tell that whole story, which was so cool to a non-believer. And even if it's a simple moment like that and they don't instantly give their life to Jesus, like, little hints of God can go a long way.
1: Reimer says the business has also helped her see just how large the Christian community is across Manitoba. For all these story details and more, you can check them out on chvnradio.com or on the CHVN Radio app.
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4: There's a yellow warning for wind in effect for southern Manitoba, including the city of Winnipeg. Wind gusts could get up to 90 kilometers an hour. Tonight, partly cloudy, 30% chance of showers late this evening and overnight, but still pretty windy. Wind west 70 kilometers, gusting to 90, and the low of 13. Tomorrow, a mix of sun and cloud, 30% chance of showers in the afternoon with a pretty windy day as well. Wind west 50 kilometers, gusting to 70, the high of 21. And on Saturday, sunny and a high of 13. A look at your current temperatures and 7-day forecast is available on the Janie King weather page at chvnradio.com or on the CHVN Radio app.
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0: 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That's Brandon Lake with Hard Fought Hallelujah. Hey, me and Sheila Peacock. Let's open up the Bible. Look at today's verse of the day. It comes out of Psalm 139, verses 13 and 14. For you created my inmost being. You knit me together in my mother's womb. I praise you because I am fearfully and wonderfully made. 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Psalm 139, verses 13 and 14 is your verse of the day, which is brought to you by Horizon Storage Sheds. 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
0: Looks like it's an incident-free drive today. Not seeing any collisions or stalls to let you know about, but just a reminder about all the construction around Winnipeg, including St. Mary's construction. Northbound St. Mary's is going to be one lane from Abenoji-Mikina to Fermor, and it is expected to last throughout the summer, so expect heavy northbound delays. If you're seeing anything else out there slowing you down, give us a call or text on the Shine Dental Talk and Text line, 1-877-951-CHVN.
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0: 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Hey, Angela Peacock. I hope you're having a good day. I want to send you and some friends to a night of worship in Winnipeg. Brothers Together is coming to Winnipeg Evangelical Free Church on La Jonquière on June 20th. 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
0: Looks like it's an incident-free drive today. Not seeing any collisions or stalls to let you know about, but just a reminder about all the construction around Winnipeg, including St. Mary's construction. Northbound St. Mary's is going to be one lane from Abenoji-Mikina to Fermor, and it is expected to last throughout the summer. So expect heavy northbound delays. If you're seeing anything else out there slowing you down, give us a call or text on the Shine Dental Talk and Text line, 1-877-951-CHVN.
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0: There's a yellow warning for wind in effect for southern Manitoba, including the city of Winnipeg. Wind gusts could get up to 90 kilometers an hour. Tonight, partly cloudy, 30% chance of showers late this evening and overnight, but still pretty windy. Wind west 70 kilometers, gusting to 90, and the low of 13. Tomorrow, a mix of sun and cloud, 30% chance of showers in the afternoon with a pretty windy day as well. Wind west 50 kilometers, gusting to 70, the high of 21. And on Saturday, sunny and a high of 13. A look at your current temperatures and 7-day forecast is available on the Janie King weather page at chvnradio.com or on the CHVN Radio app.
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0: Katie Nicole teaming up with Naomi Rain. My God Can on CHVN 95.1 FM. Hamie and Sheila Peacock, we want you to join us at Blue Cross Park for Faith Night with the Winnipeg Gold Eyes. 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So that's next Saturday at 6 o'clock. 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
2: Good afternoon. There's no updates in traffic at the moment. I don't know about you, but I know that construction season just started, but I'm already over it. We got St. Mary's Construction northbound, and it'll be single lane from Abenoji-Mikina to Fermore. And this is supposed to last throughout the summer into September. So expect northbound delays. Let me know what else you're seeing on your drive home. Give us a text or a call on the Shine Dental Talk and text line. Or if you just want to rant about construction, we'd love to hear that as well. Give us a text or call on 1-877-951-CHVN.
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0: There's a yellow warning for wind in effect for southern Manitoba, including the city of Winnipeg. Wind gusts could get up to 90 kilometers an hour. Tonight, partly cloudy, 30% chance of showers late this evening and overnight, but still pretty windy. Wind west 70 kilometers, gusting to 90, and the low of 13. Tomorrow, a mix of sun and cloud, 30% chance of showers in the afternoon with a pretty windy day as well. Wind west 50 kilometers, gusting to 70, the high of 21. And on Saturday, sunny and a high of 13. A look at your current temperatures and 7-day forecast is available on the Janie King weather page at chvnradio.com or on the CHVN radio app.
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0: That's Elias Dummer. We're here because you're here on CHVN 95.1 FM. Hamie and Shula Peacock. 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
1: It's 23 degrees in downtown Winnipeg. Your full weather details coming to you in a few minutes with a weather warning in effect. Good afternoon, I'm Leanna Peters. If you're making plans for Victoria Day Monday, it's worth checking holiday hours before heading out. Grocery stores like Walmart, Superstore, and most Sobeys locations will be open, but Costco is closed for the day. Many Winnipeg malls are also open with reduced hours. Most city-run indoor pools and recreation facilities are closed, but a few are staying open with limited hours, including Pan Am Pool and Cindy Clausen Recreation Complex. The Manitoba Museum will also be open from 10 a.m. until 4 p.m. on Monday. 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A Manitoba online safety advocate is reminding families that online predators can connect with kids through more than just social media apps. Val Caldwell says predators often start conversations through online video games before moving on to other platforms.
2: They'll meet the kids on the game, they'll add each other as friends, and then they'll suggest, you know, maybe you should add me on Discord or you should add me on Snapchat so we can, you know, because you're so cool and we can chat more.
1: Caldwell encourages parents to regularly talk with their kids about online safety and explain the reasons behind household device rules. With dry conditions and high winds in the forecast, the Winnipeg Fire Paramedic Service is reminding residents that the risk of grass and wildland fires remain high across Winnipeg. Fire officials say most of these fires are caused by human activity and can spread quickly under windy conditions. Wind gusts on Thursday are expected to exceed 70 kilometers, prompting renewed safety warnings. The service also reminds residents that open-air fires are not allowed when wind exceeds 25 kilometers an hour. People are being asked to especially be careful with smoking materials and to fully extinguish cigarette butts. Rain is expected to move in beginning Sunday, which should help reduce fire risk. A Winnipeg entrepreneur is encouraging people to wear their faith proudly through her Christian apparel brand, Awaiting Eden. Ashra Reimer says she was nervous at first about wearing bold Christian messages in public, including a hoodie with Jesus Saves on the back. But she says those clothes have led to positive conversations with strangers about God and the Bible.
3: Even my neighbors saw me wearing it, saw me hauling all my bins out to the car the other day, and they said, what does Jesus left the 99 to save the one mean? Mm-hmm. And I got to tell that whole story, which was so cool, to a non-believer. And even if it's a simple moment like that and they don't instantly give their life to Jesus, like, little hints of God can go a long way.
1: Reimer says the business has also helped her see just how large the Christian community is across Manitoba. For all these story details and more, you can check them out on chvnradio.com or on the CHVN Radio app.
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4: There's a yellow warning for wind in effect for southern Manitoba, including the city of Winnipeg. Wind gusts could get up to 90 kilometers an hour. Tonight, partly cloudy, 30% chance of showers late this evening and overnight, but still pretty windy. Wind west 70 kilometers, gusting to 90, and the low of 13. Tomorrow, a mix of sun and cloud, 30% chance of showers in the afternoon with a pretty windy day as well. Wind west 50 kilometers, gusting to 70, the high of 21. And on Saturday, sunny and a high of 13. A look at your current temperatures and 7-day forecast is available on the Janie King weather page at chvnradio.com or on the CHVN Radio app.
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0: Seth Schleeder, running back to you on CHVN 95.1 FM. Hey, man, Schlip Peacock. Today's verse of the day comes out of Psalm 139, verses 13 and 14. For you created my inmost being. You knit me together in my mother's womb. I praise you because I am fearfully and wonderfully made. 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Psalm 139, verses 13 and 14 is your verse of the day, which is brought to you by Horizon Storage Sheds. 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
2: No new traffic updates at the moment. I hope you're not getting blown away by that dirt storm going on. But you're probably not, because you're probably stuck in a construction zone. And another construction zone to be aware of is Beaver Hill Boulevard. There's a closure of all the lanes and sidewalks between Fermoire Avenue and Shamrock Drive. It's closed for street construction until October 9th. Only one sidewalk is to be closed at a time, with a temporary northbound only one-way traffic will be implemented. So let us know what else you're seeing on your drive. Give us a text or call on the Shine Dental Talk and Text line at 1-877-951-CHVN.
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0: That's West of Here with Robot on CHVN 95.1 FM. Hey, man, Shilla Peacock. Well, we are excited for Faith Night with the Winnipeg Gold Eyes coming up on May 23rd at 6 o'clock. We're going to be joined by so much of the CHVN family. 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
0: There's a yellow warning for wind in effect for southern Manitoba, including the city of Winnipeg. Wind gusts could get up to 90 kilometers an hour. Tonight, partly cloudy, 30% chance of showers late this evening and overnight, but still pretty windy. Wind west 70 kilometers, gusting to 90, and the low of 13. Tomorrow, a mix of sun and cloud, 30% chance of showers in the afternoon with a pretty windy day as well. Wind west 50 kilometers, gusting to 70, the high of 21. And on Saturday, sunny and a high of 13. A look at your current temperatures and 7-day forecast is available on the Janie King weather page at chvnradio.com or on the CHVN radio app.
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0: Big Daddy Weave, Let It Begin on CHVN 95.1 FM. Hey, man, Shilla Peacock. Let's open up the Bible and look at today's verse of the day. It comes out of Psalm 139, verses 13 and 14. It says, "For you created my inmost being. 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
0: There's a yellow warning for wind in effect for southern Manitoba, including the city of Winnipeg. Wind gusts could get up to 90 kilometers an hour. Tonight, partly cloudy, 30% chance of showers late this evening and overnight, but still pretty windy. Wind west 70 kilometers, gusting to 90, and the low of 13. Tomorrow, a mix of sun and cloud, 30% chance of showers in the afternoon with a pretty windy day as well. Wind west 50 kilometers, gusting to 70, the high of 21. And on Saturday, sunny and a high of 13. A look at your current temperatures and 7-day forecast is available on the Janie King weather page at chvnradio.com or on the CHVN Radio app.
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0: 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Hey, me and Shilla Peacock, and that's going to do it for me today. Thanks so much for spending your afternoon with me. I hope that you have a great rest of your evening. I'll talk to you again tomorrow.
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1: Hi, I'm Pete Smith. Light is our theme on Compass Point this week. On more than one occasion, God's Son, the Lord Jesus, said, "I am the light of the world." In John 8, verse 12, he adds, "Whoever follows me will never walk in darkness, but will have the light of life." When the Saviour was born, Simeon said of him in Luke 2, verse 32, "A light to lighten the Gentiles," or as another translation puts it, "He is a light to reveal God to the nations." This is something light does. It reveals innocence and perfectness. We're told in 2 Corinthians 4, verse 6, "For God, who commanded the light to shine out of darkness, hath shined in our hearts." Only God can give spiritual enlightenment. Let me urge you to read John's Gospel and carefully consider who Jesus Christ is, for he is the true light. God bless.
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15: 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That put the song on and I completely broke down in tears, ugly crying, the whole nine yards. It was Lauren Daigle, How Can It Be? It was because it doesn't matter what I have done, Jesus still loves me.
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19: There's a yellow warning for wind in effect for southern Manitoba, including the city of Winnipeg. Wind gusts could get up to 90 kilometers an hour. Tonight, partly cloudy, 30% chance of showers late this evening and overnight, but still pretty windy. Wind west 70 kilometers, gusting to 90, and the low of 13. Tomorrow, a mix of sun and cloud, 30% chance of showers in the afternoon with a pretty windy day as well. Wind west 50 kilometers, gusting to 70, the high of 21. And on Saturday, sunny and a high of 13. A look at your current temperatures and 7-day forecast is available on the Janie King weather page at chvnradio.com or on the CHVN radio app.
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5: There's a yellow warning for wind in effect for southern Manitoba, including the city of Winnipeg. Wind gusts could get up to 90 kilometers an hour. Tonight, partly cloudy, 30% chance of showers late this evening and overnight, but still pretty windy. Wind west 70 kilometers, gusting to 90, and the low of 13. Tomorrow, a mix of sun and cloud, 30% chance of showers in the afternoon with a pretty windy day as well. Wind west 50 kilometers, gusting to 70, the high of 21. And on Saturday, sunny and a high of 13. A look at your current temperatures and 7-day forecast is available on the Janie King weather page at chvnradio.com or on the CHVN radio app.
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